0: raised over $1 million. Before Alex died of her own cancer, life gave Alex a lemon, but she made lemonade.
1: Inspiration.
2: Lemonade.
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New music from Pop on FM 89. If this is it, I've recently, on the topic of hobbies that I'm trying to pick up again, I have been trying again to learn guitar. It has been a years-long thing of me going on and off where I'll practice for a little bit, and then I'll stop, and then I'll practice again, and then I'll stop. And it's giving me new thoughts this time around that I haven't had the previous however many times I've tried to pick up guitar. All I'll say so far is I have a lot of respect for people who have musical talent, because I do not. Coming up next, John Mellencamp, I'm Not Running Anymore.

The Knack on FM 89. So, since I've been trying to pick up guitar again, I've committed to the bit of, if I can't really actually play guitar, I'm gonna at least try to learn one whole song. And the song that I already know a little bit of, just the intro bit I can do, usually. But the song is Roundabout by Yes, and so I already have known that for such a long time that my bit is just, I'm gonna get the whole song down on guitar and then nothing else, because I genuinely do not think that I will ever be able to get all the chords and all the like strumming patterns for different songs, like all that stuff. It's so complicated to me. I'm just not someone who's naturally gifted with music, if that makes sense. So, huge respect to the people who are.

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New music on FM 89, Turnover, Little Bees Don't Bite. Now, what I've realized while trying to learn guitar again is I almost would rather try to learn bass guitar than just normal, like, electric or acoustic. Partially because I think it sounds cooler. I'm just someone who, if I hear good bass in a song, I'm more drawn to that than just, you know, normal, like, good guitar. It just draws me in more, so maybe I want to play it a little bit more because it sounds a little bit more entertaining to my ear, I guess you could say. Coming up next, Bare Naked Ladies, Hello City.

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2: Welcome on into another edition of Roommate Reviews here today. My name is Jesse Hudgens. No Sam Fredo here this week. He's at home, and I'm not going to reveal why. Just got to stay tuned to the Roommate Reviews Instagram for that.
3: Oh, yeah.
2: We will reveal it, I believe, next week. He's going to be missing this week for sure. Maybe next week. We're not sure at this moment. But I got Alyssa stepping in here tonight. Potentially next week, too. Mm-hmm. We're not sure just yet. Mm-hmm. We're having her on standby as the honorary Roommate Reviews co-host this summer.
3: Mm-hmm. And I'm happy to do so. So
2: I mean, yeah, just getting to talk movies and all that, it's always a good amount of fun. And we have two quite interesting movies here tonight. We're going to be reviewing the new Scary Movie, Scary Movie 6, as well as The Furious in the second hour, a movie that's been getting a lot of traction across just, I guess, like film talk.
3: Yeah, for sure.
2: I guess you could say. But we got to start here with Scary Movie 6. Now, this is the return of the Wayans brothers to the Scary Movie franchise after the franchise was stolen from them after Scary Movie 2, which, you know, this is a very big deal. There's always been rumors about the Wayans coming back to this franchise, but it was one of those, like, will they, won't they for a while.
3: For sure.
2: So they're back here with Scary Movie 6, parodying tons of different movies.
3: Oh, yeah.
2: And I was able to pick out a lot of them. They don't hide a lot of it.
3: Yeah, I was gonna say they're pretty shameless about it.
2: Yeah,
3: so.
2: I mean they've always been pretty shameless about it since like the first two. I don't know about you, but I don't count much after part two since that's not them.
3: Right. Yeah. I feel the same way. I'm kind of like
2: iffy about them. Yeah. I mean, there's like quotable stuff from part 3, 4, and 5.
3: Yeah.
2: It's just they're not, the quality is nowhere near there compared to the first two. I mean, that first one is an absolute classic.
3: I was gonna say, it's so good.
2: Parody movies. I mean, between that and Not Another Teen Movie, I think those are the best parody movies of all time.
3: I totally agree with you.
2: I love Not Another Teen
3: Movie.
2: It's so good.
3: That
2: movie is so good.
3: It's so good. The cast is so good for no reason.
2: Yeah, literally, like, I think it was my dad showed me the movie for the first time. I never heard of it.
3: Really?
2: Okay. I'm like, is that Captain America?
3: I'm telling you, I think I watched it like a long time ago, and then I rewatched it for like the first time in years. And then I was like, oh, that's Captain America. Oh, and that's like, I just kept having those moments.
2: I started rattling off like, wait a minute.
3: Yeah.
2: But let's get into this one. So 26 years after outrunning a suspiciously familiar masked killer, Shorty, Ray, Cindy, and Brenda find themselves targeted by another mad slasher. That's Google. Rotten Tomatoes. This one's bad.
3: Oof.
2: Two friends find themselves caught up in mayhem involving killers, monsters, and supernatural creatures once again.
3: Okay.
2: That's just bad.
3: Just lazy. Yeah
2: that's just lazy at that point. But yeah, so this one picks up with a lot of our original cast members.
3: Mm-hmm.
2: They're back as their big characters from the first movie.
3: Yeah.
2: The movie actually picks up as a parody to, I believe it was Scream 6, with the character Tuesday, parody of Jenna Ortega, since she was the intro victim of Scream 6, even though she survived unlike many other intro victims in the Scream franchise. And it's a parody of her playing Wednesday and all that.
3: Yeah, for sure.
2: I thought this was a good way to kind of bring us back in, since Scary Movie was very much a Scream parody. A Scream and I Know What You Did Last Summer parody. I thought having that helped.
3: Yeah. I think it was like a nice, like, how you say, like, reintroduction, I guess, after so many years.
2: Because, I mean, the last one, Scream 5, came out in 2013. So it's been 13 years since the last Scary Movie. But, yeah, we start off with that. The whole time, the big wraparound of this movie is that it is a parody of Scream 6. That's how they bring a lot of these characters back, which, again, I thought that worked.
3: It did, for sure.
2: But that's where a lot of what worked kind of fell for me. Because I felt like this movie was a lot of bits.
3: It did feel like that. It felt like...
2: Yeah.
3: I don't know, like, I felt like the jokes were going, like, I would stick with one joke and it would kind of hit and then it would jump to the other one.
2: You know what it felt like? What? It felt like Family Guy cutaway gags.
3: That's literally how it, like, you're not letting me sit with this joke long enough for it to hit.
2: And that's one, like, all of a sudden you're doing a Terrifier 3 parody, and then next thing you know, you're getting a parody of K-pop Demon Hunters Golden. Yeah,
3: and there's no, like, transition or, like...
2: No, it's just, like, bing, bang, boom. Mm-hmm. Like, there's nothing, like... And again, I'm not expecting the best writing in the world. But especially with it being the Wayans brothers and how good Part 1 and Part 2 were as a connected movie...
3: Mm-hmm.
2: I was a little disappointed by this.
3: Yeah. Well, kind of like a compilation or something.
2: Yeah. I'm going to stick with the Family Guy cutaway gag joke here because that's legit what it felt like. Like, all of a sudden you're doing one thing and then you're getting a Long Legs parody.
3: Yeah.
2: I'm like, wait, how does this connect to the rest of the movie?
3: The thing is, like, I literally watched this movie earlier today.
2: Yeah.
3: And there's so many, like, gags that I definitely have already, like, either forgotten.
2: Yeah. Like, if I didn't write these down, I didn't write stuff down, then I definitely think I would have forgotten a lot of this.
3: Well, it's because they, like, kind of just keep, like, dropping them at you.
2: Yeah, it's very nonstop with how it goes about things. But to kind of push some more story here.
3: Yeah.
2: You have the daughter of Cindy, her and her boyfriend Jack, which is a parody of Jack Quaid's character from Scream 6. They even make fun of the whole, like, oh, he's definitely the killer.
3: Yeah.
2: It's very obvious. They go check on Tuesday. Eventually, they go check on Cindy, who's been a recluse. A la Final Destination Bloodlines.
3: Yeah.
2: And they try getting her back to town. Shorty is still in high school. He's a 25th year, they say.
3: Oh, yeah.
2: And he's also a streamer, which I actually thought that was kind of funny.
3: That does make sense.
2: That popped me a little bit.
3: Yeah.
2: That popped me a little bit. I'm not going to lie to you.
3: Yeah.
2: And then Brenda is got kids herself. She's a parody of the movie Ma, starring Octavia Spencer, which weird pull, by the way.
3: For sure. But like, I think it's maybe because of the cultural impact that like... At least
2: did that movie have cultural impact?
3: I think it's because of the meme culture around it that has happened. Like, I feel like social media spaces for sure have taken that and they've made, like, really, like a running joke out of
2: that. That movie really, like, was there and then it disappeared. It wasn't really, like, an impactful... It wasn't a bad movie by any means, but it wasn't, like, a memorable movie.
3: It wasn't, but I generally think...
2: The only memorable thing was Octavia Spencer.
3: For sure, that's the only, and that's probably, like, the only thing they're really, like, parodying, so it kind of works.
2: Yeah.
3: But I just figured it was, like, oh, they definitely, like, saw the boom that her character specifically had in social media.
2: Yeah.
3: With her lines and stuff, like, the comedic timing, I guess.
2: I don't know, it just was a weird pull for me.
3: It was.
2: Just like, huh.
3: Especially compared to, like, the super mainstream...
2: Like, yeah, the very mainstream polls they
3: also,
2: make.
3: Also, isn't Ma, like, kind of, I don't want to say old, but compared to the other references, it does feel, like, a little bit more...
2: Yeah, 2019, so right. I mean, within the past, like... Because I'm sure this movie's been in production, what, for a year, maybe two?
3: Yeah.
2: Give it that. And I'm sure they were consistently updating things.
3: Yeah, I was really surprised with the K-pop
2: theme. Well, I was surprised with the Weapons and Sinners...
3: Yeah, I was like, whoa, this
2: references,
3: is...
2: Yeah. Which the Weapons one didn't make sense.
3: Oh, yeah, that definitely didn't make sense. I like the Sinners one, though. That was
2: fun. The Sinners one, especially for Ray, that was good.
3: That was good.
2: I'll give you that one.
3: I'll let you have that one,
2: Scary Movie. I thought that was good, especially with the fact that it's a reference to an old internet meme. I thought that was really good. They bring this as a Scream 6 parody for the most part. And they go, they find Officer Doofy. He's back again, even though They even make reference that he was the killer in the first movie, but he got let off for, I don't even remember if I could say the reason. I probably can't even say why. I don't remember specifically, but I can't probably say it.
3: Right.
2: That's
3: scary movie for you.
2: Yeah. And that's like another thing. I know you and I were talking about this before we started here tonight about how a lot of the reaction to this movie is very much like some people just going, oh, if it's like too raunchy for you, you're not going to like it. But like, I like me my raunchy comedies.
3: Right.
2: The problem is the humor just doesn't always hit with this.
3: Yeah.
2: Like, why is Shorty doing a stream with Kai Cenat and Kai Cenat like gets like his head chopped off?
3: And then you just move on.
2: There's no consequences.
3: There's no acknowledgement of that happening.
2: Yeah, literally. Like, again, at least in the first one, it was coherent.
3: Right. It felt like there was like a payoff and like
2: there was a streamlined story going on in the moment of like, okay, there's this I know what you did last summer bit going on, as well as the Scream bit going on. And that at least is like taking us through the story. Like, sure, there's other parodies going on in between, but yeah, I don't know. So yeah, we come back with all of that. We get Gail Hailstorm back, which the OF joke I thought was funny.
3: It was funny.
2: I thought that was funny. It was funny. You got me on that one. But yeah, I think one of the biggest laughs I got was the Sinners parody for Ray.
3: That was like the best one.
2: Yeah.
3: They had it in the trailer too.
2: Yeah, so that was like a reveal. I mean, I think that was more or less a reveal that Ray was back in this movie.
3: Right. Yeah.
2: Which, correct me if I'm wrong, and we were questioning this. I thought he died in the first one.
3: Yeah, we're...
2: I'm double checking this.
3: But again, I'm not really minding, I guess, the continuity.
2: He does die at the end of the first one.
3: Okay.
2: He does. Because him and Bobby...
3: You're right.
2: Okay, so... He dies, so I'm reading here. He dies in the first one, but he comes back completely alive and well without any explanation in part two.
3: Okay, I like that, I guess.
2: That sure. is kind of funny because that does go along with like the whole horror movie bit that people do die.
3: And then,
2: just randomly come back for no reason at all.
3: Yeah, so. I guess we're just continuing that.
2: Yeah, book. I guess so. You get a fun Get Out reference in this with Shorty, which I thought was funny.
3: That was also fun.
2: They really try to make the rounds on this one with the parodies, which is a good thing, but also no.
3: Well, I think it would be better if you like choose certain, because I feel like Get Out, there's so many like gags that you could have done with that one.
2: There were a lot of stuff you could have done with Get Out.
3: So I feel like maybe choose less movies and do more gags of those said movies.
2: Yeah.
3: Maybe that would have more impact.
2: Yeah, because
3: I can feel that they're having trouble connecting these gags as well.
2: Yeah, it almost seems like they tried doing too much, you know? It almost feels like they continuously tried updating the script as things were releasing. So I'm looking here, out of at least what I could tell from People Magazine, the movie references over 20 horror movies throughout this entire thing. Or like just 20 movies in general.
3: Yeah, I was going to say, because Cave of the Demon Hunter is not really a horror movie.
2: Yeah, they reference a ton of different things. Like It Follows is referenced in here. The Substance.
3: Love the music, by the way. I love the music choice there.
2: Yeah.
3: That was really good.
2: John Wick is referenced. Candyman, which was another odd pull because...
3: Oh, yeah.
2: Like, that was... I liked that movie, personally. I thought it was good.
3: I think it's just because... I mean, I think Candyman... Is it, like, a known, I guess, character? Or, like, movie?
2: Yeah, but, like, at the same time, like, that was another one. Like, it released and it got a little bit of traction. But after that, like, nothing like, came of that movie.
3: Yeah.
2: So, I don't know. It's just some weird pulls here. But we'll be back here in a minute. We're going to take a music break here. We're going to listen to some new music. If you have watched Scary Movie 6, let us know. 630-637-8989. Fat Dog, up next.

0: Cancel Me, I'm Tired from Fat Dog. That's new music here on FM 89. You are tuned into Roommate Reviews. Myself and Alyssa, we are talking about Scary Movie 6 that came out this year.
1: Mm-hmm.
0: And we're talking about how the movie kind of has a lack of direction.
1: Yeah.
0: That's like the biggest problem with this movie.
1: Yeah, and as you were saying, like, there's definitely like a type of humor in film that you can like actually do that correctly.
0: Yeah.
1: But I just feel like, again, because you were mentioning this, how they definitely were like updating the script, because there's a lot of like very fresh like references here.
0: I mean, you and I were talking about, I'm not going to spoil it because it is a funny bit that they brought this actress in for the opening of the movie. But like that's a reference from like March.
1: Yeah.
0: So like clearly they were still finishing this movie by March.
1: I wouldn't doubt that they were like still working on the movie literally like the week before it released or so, because again the references are so fresh.
0: So principal photography wrapped in November of 2025. Additional filming took place in April to incorporate recent parodies.
1: Mm-hmm. And you can feel that.
0: And so that makes a lot of sense now.
1: Yeah.
0: I'm wondering, because you gotta wonder, that opening bit.
1: Mm-hmm.
0: But I think that works, especially for it being a parody of Scary Movie 6.
1: Yeah, and also because it's an opener.
0: Yeah, it's
1: so
0: an opener.
1: So it can be a little bit like disconnected from the rest.
0: Although the opening was a parody of Scream 7.
1: Right.
0: Still, keeping it within Scream.
1: Yeah.
0: But I gotta wonder, like, what... Because Sinners would have been out already. Weapons was out already. By November, I think.
1: Like, how long ago did K-Pop Demon Hunters? Because that
0: was already out, because that was up for the Oscars this year, and all that had to be submitted before November.
1: Mm-hmm.
0: So, I gotta wonder, like, I think the Weapons one had to be...
1: The most recent one?
0: One of the more recent ones, because of the joke they make during that.
1: Or maybe the Michael...
0: The Michael one, definitely.
1: I think the Michael one.
0: That made no sense being in this movie.
1: Yeah, again, so like left field
0: for no reason other than trying to be funny, but it just kind of came off head scratching.
1: Yeah.
0: More than anything.
1: Yeah, I was like, is this like a Michael reference in the middle of, okay.
0: Yeah, sure. And it's like, this isn't a, like, sure, it's scary that they're doing this, but like, but this isn't a scary movie.
1: So
0: it didn't make a lot of sense. And like, I know they don't always keep it confined to scary movies in these franchises.
1: Yeah.
0: Like, I mean, in the first two, you have references to The Matrix.
1: Yeah, and like The Sixth Sense.
0: Yeah, and like all that. So like, you don't have to keep it to like scary movies, but like, weird pull.
1: I just think that before, when it was like not scary movies, it would be like cult class, like big movies that everybody's talking about.
0: Exactly, yeah. Like K-Pop Demon Hunters being referenced.
1: Yeah.
0: Makes sense. Them even making a reference to John Wick. Yes, that's
1: right.
0: That's a cultural phenomenon of a movie franchise. Like, there are good references in this.
1: Yeah.
0: But that Michael one, I was just like sitting there so confused on why that was even there, other than to make fun of that movie.
1: And again, I feel like because they were so concerned with keeping this movie fresh, they didn't go back and like edit or really like rewrite the different bits and stuff.
0: Yeah, because let me see here, because this movie officially dropped in June, so that was 2 months of editing. Of like final edits before the movie was shipped out. Like that's not a lot of time. I mean, don't get me wrong, you don't always need a lot of time for that.
1: Yeah, especially if it's like a scary movie, but
0: or like this kind of like parody movie, and like, you know where you want to put it, but it almost felt like they kind of just put stuff in to put stuff in.
1: Right.
0: Because, I mean, this movie's not a long movie as is.
1: It's not. That's
0: it's
1: why
0: an hour and a half.
1: That's why I'm saying it's like 20-something references you were saying earlier.
0: Yeah.
1: And in an hour and a half, obviously some of them are not going to land or stick with you afterwards. So I definitely feel like a lot of them could have been cut. Some of them could have been like gone longer. I feel like that Get Out bit could have gone way longer. Or like even like, I don't know, the other bits that we don't want to like really spoil.
0: Yeah. Because, I mean, Because, I mean, the first movie is an hour and 20-something.
1: Mm-hmm.
0: And this is only, like eight minutes longer
1: mm-hmm.
0: or whatever. So it's just kind of like, what was cut is what I'm wondering.
1: Was anything cut? That would be my opinion. I don't think it was.
0: Yeah, if anything, like, what was cut, if anything? Because
1: I don't know. I was watching and I was like you were saying earlier, oh, this could have been cut. Maybe this is a little bit like, I don't know. Or maybe this could have been like rewritten a little bit.
0: It felt like it was trying to pander to like Gen Z audiences. When in reality, that isn't the... I wouldn't think that's the audience you're trying to pander to.
1: Exactly. Yeah, exactly.
0: I would think you're trying to pander to that like late 90s, early 2000s audience. Maybe mm-hmm. like 20... And or, I, like, maybe, like, 2000s into 2010s due to the more recent scary movies.
1: Also, I feel like there's a nostalgia because of the movies, so I feel like that bringing that humor back would work in your favor.
0: They definitely lean into nostalgia bait in this movie, by all means.
1: They're, like, really, like, aware of it, for sure.
0: Yeah.
1: But I feel like with the humor, they could have definitely done better with it.
0: Yeah. And I mean, there's like that whole joke, like, oh, this new cast is coming in to take over the franchise and all that. I mean, that really starts paying off in like the final, 20 minutes of the movie?
1: Yeah.
0: Which I actually thought was one of the better parts of the movie, if not the best part of the movie.
1: Yeah, I think so too.
0: Because it felt the most cohesive.
1: Right, and it made sense.
0: And it arguably the funniest due to the very meta humor that they're having about just the scary movie franchise.
1: Yeah.
0: How it was taken away from the Wayans brothers, but yet a lot of the actors came back for 3, 4, and 5.
1: Mm-hmm.
0: And like I thought that stuff was hilarious.
1: Yeah.
0: But like the rest of the movie, again, outside of like the Scream references and like that whole storyline, everything else just feels like bits.
1: It does.
0: Like even the substance gag.
1: Yeah.
0: Like sure, it was with a character we were connected with and all that. But I mean, so was the Kai Cenat stream. But like it, other than to be a reference to the substance,
1: it
0: like
1: does, yeah, it goes anywhere, like nowhere.
0: I will say the payoff is very good.
1: For which one? The substance?
0: The substance one.
1: Yeah.
0: The body that comes out. You got me there. That's good.
1: But I don't know. It feels very disjointed for sure.
0: It does. And that's, again, the biggest problem with this movie. That's why it also kind of makes this movie really hard to talk about.
1: Yeah.
0: Because at least with like the first scary movie, you can run through the story of the movie on top of the parodies that they are making.
1: Yeah.
0: With this, it's kind of like there's not a lot of like story other than the fact that like Ghostface is back.
1: Right.
0: And all the main characters from the first one, a la one, are also back.
1: Yeah.
0: And they're dealing with, like, the new generation as well.
1: It feels like a really, like, loose, like, string line going on.
0: Yeah. And again, I think it might have to be due to, like, these additional filmings that went on.
1: For sure.
0: Like, in April. Because, again, it's just one of those, like... Why did we do more?
1: Yeah.
0: So let's say that the weapons parody.
1: Yeah.
0: The Michael Jackson thing.
1: Mm-hmm.
0: Let's say those two for sure were the additional scenes, which I would have.
1: I would put my money on it. Yeah.
0: I'd put my money on that.
1: Mm-hmm.
0: How much do we lose if those scenes are cut?
1: Nothing. There's literally nothing. I don't know.
0: You gotta wonder.
1: That's what I'm saying. Was there anything cut out?
0: Exactly. Yeah.
1: Not
0: you gotta
1: really.
0: Wonder, like, how much more of a streamlined movie would this have been if they would have just cut?
1: Yeah.
0: If they would have just done the principal photography and called it that.
1: Mm-hmm.
0: I mean, sure, you would have. The intro of the movie. You would have lost that. Which. Bummer.
1: That would be, a bigger loss, but then again.
0: Because that also does pay off a joke later on that they make.
1: So I feel like maybe that one is like...
0: One of the only ones I would have said you could have went back and done. But that's about it.
1: Yeah.
0: Out of all of them, it's just kind of like, what do
1: I know.
0: Like, what do you do? I don't know. We'll try to continue the conversation here in a minute. If not, I mean, there's some other stuff we could talk about as well within the film industry. I mean, Marvel stuff going on with the X-Men casting. You and I were talking about that. So we'll talk about that in just a bit. So do stay tuned. We'll try to wrap up Scary Movie here in a minute. I don't really know if there's much else we could really talk about here. But up next, Cassie.

0: 1187 from Cassie. That is new music here on FM 89. Mm-hmm. Tuned in to Roommate Reviews. Probably wrap up here with Scary Movie because there's not much else to really say. And there is news to talk about within the film industry in a couple different spots. So we'll definitely be talking about that as well. But let's talk about the box office and all that this movie has gotten. Good old box office mojo.
1: Oh, yeah.
0: Our dear friends. Wow, Scary Movie's not even in there.
1: Oh.
0: Woof. But Scary Movie 6, let me see if I can find its budget as well. Because on a budget of $30 million...
1: Okay.
0: Pretty modest budget.
1: Yeah.
0: The worldwide box office was $228 million, so it's going to be a success.
1: Yeah.
0: If anything, it had a domestic opening of $54 million.
1: Mm-hmm.
0: It didn't really do fantastically compared to some other movies at the time. I mean, you look at Obsession and Backrooms; those two dethroned it immediately.
1: Oh yeah.
0: Which,
1: by the way, I know they were mad when those movies came out.
0: Yeah, because they couldn't parody them.
1: They missed the cut, yeah.
0: Hey, Part 7.
1: Part 7 has
0: good material. I wonder if they're going to do a Part 7.
1: I think they have a lot of good material to go off of. And these are actually like horror classics, you could say, like modern classics.
0: So, okay, speaking of, because I looked it up to see if Scary Movie 7 was greenlit. Not yet. But Marlon Wayans did say that if they do another one, they're going to parody Backrooms and Obsession.
1: For sure, because those are, like, the biggest horror movies.
0: And, I mean, it makes sense because, again, this movie was a success, and it is the reuniting of the Wayans family. Mm-hmm. I mean, I think they said they did this movie because of their dad. Wanted their dad, I guess, wanted them to come back together and do movies again.
1: Mm-hmm.
0: So that makes sense. But you look at the reviews, this movie has gotten a 5.2 out of 10 on IMDb. Rotten Tomatoes, a 23 tomato meter with a 65 audience score. So pretty stark contrast there. And then you go to Metacritic. You have a meta score of a 38 with a user score of a 6.1. Mm-hmm. So at least on the gamer side, the gamers like it.
1: have you checked Letterboxd?
0: What's the Letterboxd average?
1: Because it's 5 stars, basically.
0: Okay, yeah.
1: Yeah, and it has 2.4 stars.
0: So it's about a 50%-ish about that. I'll kick us off here tonight. Mm-hmm. I didn't have high expectations coming into this movie because it had been so long since we'd had a Scary Movie. Especially one with the Wayans brothers writing it. But I love the Wayans brothers and the Wayans family. I think they're a very talented family of comedic actors, writers, whatnot.
1: Mm-hmm.
0: It's just this movie kind of missed the mark. It just was trying to do too much.
1: Mm-hmm.
0: It was trying to do far too much, and it fell flat because of it.
1: I know.
0: There was no cohesive story. I mean, there was, but not enough.
1: Very loose.
0: Yeah, I compare this to Family Guy cutaway gags. Like, that is
1: that's probably the best
0: what this is at times. And it's kind of disappointing, especially because I think the final bit of the movie, like the final section of the movie, I thought was actually pretty solid with some really good comedy that popped me a few times.
1: Mm-hmm.
0: But just outside of that, this movie doesn't do a lot. And I thought it was just me being unk, but no, I'm clearly not the only one. I don't want to give this movie too bad of a score because it is great to see that the Wayans do have this franchise again after being screwed out.

0: They lost a lot of content.
1: Yeah, because I mean, you lose a lot of that resurgence in the late 2010s into the 2020s. Mm-hmm. Like from like Hereditary and Get Out on, like you lost all of that.
0: So I think they wanted to do all of that. Plus, they wanted to add new movies that are like so recent.
1: Yeah.
0: I don't know. They were trying to do too much, and I don't blame them for it because again, there was a lot of content missed in those like 13-ish years. But still, it didn't deliver considering how good quality the first and the second movie are. I do wish, I feel like the jokes would hit harder if they just went with less movies and they just stuck with probably the picks that they already had to begin with.
1: Yeah.
0: I don't know.
1: I agree.
0: Yeah. And you gave it like, what was it, C minus?
1: I did a C minus.
0: I'll give it a D.
1: A D. Okay.
0: Yeah. Or I'll give it a D plus, I guess.
1: You feel bad being that mean to it?
0: Okay, see, I will look forward to another one for sure.
1: Yeah.
0: I just think that this one was not a great comeback.
1: No, I definitely think they still have a lot of rust to shake off with this movie.
0: I also do think that it's already, like, aging.
1: Yeah, badly. You and I were even talking about this, like, There are people who are saying like by the end of this year this movie is already going to feel dated.
0: Yeah.
1: Which is not a good thing.
0: That's not a good thing. There were certain jokes that I was like, this already feels dated as of now. And that's bad because I can only imagine that probably rewatching this, it'll only go lower or like stay the same. Rather than like the first Scary Movie, I feel like it only gets better whenever I rewatch it.
1: Mm-hmm.
0: So
1: yeah. And like, don't get me wrong, I thought some of the gags in this, like the Sinners bit, I thought that was funny.
0: Yeah,
1: like both Sinners bits, because there's two.
0: Mm-hmm.
1: I thought those were good because like those had to do with like the plot and like the reintroduction of characters,
0: right? But I do feel like there's so much like good content amongst like a sea of like
1: I wouldn't say it's bad.
0: Odd content.
1: Mm-hmm. Bad or like why and like odd is probably the best way to put it.
0: Yeah.
1: Honestly, I think that is.
0: So there's like a lot of good stuff there, but it definitely like gets lost between like the amount of it.
1: I fully agree. But there's some stuff to talk about within the movie industry. One of the big things is to do with the movie The Odyssey, which is what, out or out tomorrow?
0: It's already out.
1: It's out already? Okay. Mm-hmm. So, folks, if you're not seeing this in IMAX, you're missing like half the movie.
0: Yeah, quite literally, you're missing like half of what everybody else is seeing.
1: So this movie was filmed for IMAX, on IMAX cameras. I mean, Nolan's always been an IMAX guy.
0: And
1: he's been a huge believer in that.
0: And if you've heard any of the, like, how it was filmed, it's insane.
1: It is. It's wild. Like, they, like, burned through so many cameras. Like, they could only film for, like, 3 minutes at a time because that's all the IMAX.
0: Ginormous.
1: That's all the IMAX cameras could do. I know Tom Holland was like, dude, I thought I was acting terribly,
0: which is so fair.
1: He was like, I thought I was, like, destroying the movie because we can only film for 3 minutes. Turns out it's, like, because of the IMAX cameras. But, a lot of this is filmed for those big IMAX screens. So, if you're seeing it on the smaller screens, like your typical movie theater screens, you're going to be missing a lot of the movie. Which, I'm indifferent about that.
0: Mm.
1: I'm indifferent.
0: I feel like, I don't know, I'll have to, like, see it to, like, know how, like, actually how much you're missing.
1: Yeah, I'm definitely gonna try to go see it in IMAX.
0: Yeah, me too.
1: I mean, we're reviewing it next week, tentatively, if we're still here.
0: Yeah,
1: gotta consider that.
0: Completely forgot.
1: Yep. If not, it's getting pushed back. And you're getting a 1 minute review of Sheep Detectives next week.
0: Nice. Oh yeah, Sheep Detectives. Not too much on Sheep Detectives. I've only heard good things.
1: I've only heard nothing but phenomenal things about Sheep Detectives. I heard I'm going to cry like it's Paddington.
0: Yeah, which, hilarious. But,
1: yeah, okay. Dude, if Sheep Detectives ends up in my top 10 of the year, crazy, crazy work. But, I feel kind of indifferent about it because, like, while I appreciate that, because I want to see a filmmaker's vision come to life as close to their vision as possible. Mm-hmm. It's also kind of a downside because at what cost?
0: Yeah. I mean, I don't know if this is actually accurate, but I did see something about like only

0: 40 movie theaters can actually play.
1: Wow. I don't know the accuracy to that.
0: I don't know if that's super accurate, but if it's
1: I know a couple different theaters that have IMAX. I know most AMCs have like at least one IMAX.
0: I would think so. That's why I was like kind of surprised by like the pushback.
1: Yeah, because I've seen a few movies here and there in IMAX. Sadly, one of them was Madame Web.
0: I'm sorry that you lost your money there.
1: Yeah, it was a $5 Tuesday, so I didn't lose much.
0: Okay, that's good.
1: I saw No Way Home.
0: Mm-hmm.
1: I saw No Way Home on IMAX with Maxine when that came out. So, I mean, I'll try to go see this in IMAX, but it's also one of those, like, movie ticket prices are so expensive nowadays.
0: Yeah, they are.
1: It's like, especially for IMAX, IMAX is just a few extra bucks.
0: But you feel it.
1: Yeah, you feel it. I will say, we'll come back here in just a bit, finish this Odyssey talk, and also talk about the X-Men, because there's some news to talk about there. But for right now, you got Jack White.

0: All Alone Again from my king, Jack White, here on FM 89, New Music for you. Love that guy. Great guy.
1: Yeah.
0: But there's some X-Men talk going on here because Adam Driver, an actor who gets way too much hate, in my opinion.
1: Unfortunate.
0: Has been supposedly cast in this new X-Men movie that we're going to be getting from Marvel.
1: Yep.
0: Originally, the rumor was he was going to be playing Magneto, which...
1: We were both like...
0: Yeah. Not our first choice.
1: Okay. Nowhere near my choice. Yeah, like my realm of possibilities for...
0: No, but I didn't hate it.
1: It's because he's a really good actor.
0: He is. When given a proper good script and some good directing... Yeah. He's actually a really great actor.
1: Guys, hear me out. Yeah, Stop hating on the guy.
0: Like, I mean, I think of, obviously, Marriage Story. Black Klansman, I thought, was a really good role of his as well. He's good.
1: Yeah.
0: It just doesn't get a lot of good scripts.
1: It's been tainted a little bit.
0: Star Wars did not help. Shirtless Kylo Ren still haunts my dreams.
1: Not too much.
0: But it's come out that apparently Driver will not be playing Magneto, but will be playing the supervillain Mr. Sinister. It's a better casting.
1: And that does make way more sense.
0: That makes a lot more sense. I think that's a better casting choice than Magneto.
1: For sure.
0: Because I know, obviously, there's the whole conversation people are having about Magneto for the new X-Men movie where it's like, oh, he's supposed to be from the Holocaust. How are they going to do it?
1: Yeah.
0: I did see some points being made about how, I guess, Magneto in the comics had a chamber that he could go into that slows his aging.
1: Oh, yeah.
0: Or you could be like, make up his mutant power is slow aging.
1: Because I'm like, does anybody know anything about the X-Men, really?
0: You're like casual.
1: Yeah, the casual viewer doesn't know. And what they know, it's completely wrong.
0: They know Wolverine. That's about it.
1: And then, yeah, most of like the Fox damage that they have done to the image of the X-Men is completely...
0: Hey, I will give them this. Half of those movies are good.
1: And the thing is, like, they are... But then you go to the comics and you're like, oh, they were just making stuff up.
0: Oh, by all means. Yeah, they were making things up.
1: Yeah.
0: But yeah, so I know there's rumor that... So this weekend is San Diego Comic Con. I believe it's this weekend. If not this weekend, it's next weekend.
1: Okay.
0: It's coming up.
1: Yeah.
0: And Marvel is going to be there for the MCU. Talk of the Town is that's where you're going to get your first drop for an Avengers Doomsday trailer, like a proper Avengers Doomsday trailer. And then also rumor is you're going to hear the first announcement of casting for Marvel's X-Men movie, which will be supposedly the start of Phase One.
1: Good. I was going to say, it reminds me a lot of like Phase One, Phase Two, whenever they would announce their next big projects with their actors there. So I'm not too mad about that idea.
0: Yeah. I mean, there's a whole rumor of like this future Phase Seven or whatever, and like the priority movies that they're prioritizing amongst others. Like, obviously, X-Men is a big one. I know they said... They want to prioritize Black Panther 3. Thunderbolts 2, I heard, was a big priority as well.
1: Yeah,
0: I heard a Nova movie's in the works. Finally.
1: You've
0: been trying to do this for how long?
1: They remembered.
0: Literally, dude. And then I know Spider-Man 5 is another one that's also being talked up. Which is weird, though, because no Fantastic Four priority.
1: Oh,
0: it's from I'm hearing, which is weird because you would think you would want to follow up first steps.
1: Do you think it's because of how, I guess, the reception?
0: First Steps reception was not bad.
1: It wasn't bad, but it didn't do...
0: It wasn't as good as Thunderbolts.
1: Yeah, it didn't do well, like, I guess, you know, in the box office as much as they expected it to. Yeah.
0: Maybe. I know Midnight Suns is a priority right now. Blade is also supposed to become a priority. How hard is it to make a Blade movie?
1: I'm not going to believe anything until I have, like, not even
0: a
1: trailer. I was going to say the
0: trailer.
1: Casting. But no, that's not true because they had the casting. Yeah. So, no, I won't believe anything until I have a trailer and, like, an actual date of release.
0: Yeah, literally. How hard is it to put together a Blade movie?
1: A vampire. Do you know?
0: He's a dude who kills vampires.
1: Do you know that apparently a lot of the Sinner's outfits came from Blade. The Blade?
0: Yes.
1: That's so upsetting to me. That's so, like, I say that and I want to cry. That's really upsetting. It was so close.
0: Oh, like, yeah. I know.
1: We were so close to it.
0: I'm well aware.
1: That was such great casting, too. My bad.
0: So, okay, Marvel's panel is going to be in Hall H on July 25th.
1: Okay.
0: That is our official date. So, that is next weekend. Mm-hmm. People are rumoring Avengers Doomsday stuff. You're gonna get X-Men casting, looking at the future slate of MCU, and how that's gonna go. I'm wondering word on a Doctor Strange 3. Because you set it up.
1: I set it up
0: in 2.
1: I think
0: 2 gets a little too much hate, personally. It's not a Doctor Strange movie, but it's not a Doctor Strange movie.
1: Yeah, I don't know.
0: Going to be very interesting.
1: Yeah.
0: Because by all means, Marvel could just say screw it and clean slate most of their stuff.
1: They could, and I think that's kind of the intention.
0: It seems like what they're doing is very similar to what James Gunn's going to be doing with DC.
1: Yeah, like pick and choose. Yeah.
0: Which, speaking of... Blue Beetle coming back.
1: Thank you.
0: Did you like Blue Beetle?
1: I really liked it.
0: I loved Blue Beetle.
1: I really liked Blue Beetle. We don't get representation a lot for a main character, and it's really good, and it's actually good representation.
0: And I thought the movie was great.
1: Yeah.
0: Shout out George Lopez.
1: Shout out. So good, so good.
0: Yeah, I know a lot of people are kind of... Well, we knew Blue Beetle was going to be coming back because Blue Beetle was announced to be getting an animated show as a follow-up with Zolo coming back.
1: Good.
0: But he will be coming back in Man of Tomorrow, which extends our characters list, which, hot take, I think this is leading to a Justice League.
1: I do think that is leading to a Justice League.
0: Slowly but surely.
1: I was going to say, at the start, I was like, I don't see it, but now...
0: My big thing is... Don't do a Justice League movie for like another 10 years. Just have them as a background.
1: Yeah.
0: Have them in the backdrop.
1: Like, yeah, set them up in the world so you know.
0: And just say they're there. You can do a movie that follows them.
1: Yeah.
0: Blue Beetle is going to be coming back to the franchise, but a lot of people are like, okay, well, this makes DC more confusing. I'm like, guys, let it happen.
1: Right.
0: Because in all reality, Blue Beetle did not make much reference. Like, it referenced characters from DC, but it wasn't tied officially to DC.
1: Yeah, I felt like the most...
0: DC.
1: I was going to say, I felt like the most, like, isolated.
0: Yeah, it definitely did. But this also adds addition that rumor is Matthew Lillard will be playing original Blue Beetle, Ted Kord.
1: Okay.
0: Instead of the rumor Plastic Man casting, which I wish the Plastic Man casting did go through.
1: Yeah.
0: I think that would be a great casting
1: choice.
0: That
1: would be really good, but I do see both.
0: I see both. I'm not against either of it. I'm very intrigued to see how this all fits in.
1: Yeah.
0: Obviously, we have a year, so it's like, okay, we can wait.
1: Right.
0: Sadly, we got to wait 2 more years for the Batman Part 2. I'm not mad. I'm a little disappointed, but I'm not mad.
1: Yeah, something like a mom, okay?
0: Yeah. The first one was so amazing.
1: Yeah.
0: I think there's nothing, like, don't get me wrong, I love when movies could come out pretty cohesively and, like, quick and fast, like we're getting with Man of Tomorrow.
1: Yeah.
0: But I don't hate when you let a movie,
1: sit.
0: For some time.
1: Because,
0: I mean, what? It's been 4 years?
1: Well, at least it gave Robert Pattinson, like, the craziest run in history of filmmaking.
0: Yeah, literally. So. And he's going to be continuing it.
1: Yeah.
0: Because this first look, man's looks great.
1: He does look great.
0: It looks like they updated the suit a little bit, too. Like, a bigger, like, neck piece. We'll be back in a bit. We're going to be joined by Emma to review The Furious, but up next, Mother of Style.

0: It's time to get back to roommate reviews on WONC, Naperville, Chicago.
1: Back here on Roommate Reviews, we're actually going to get back into reviewing movies here this hour. What a concept.
2: Crazy.
1: But we are now joined by Emma. Emma, welcome to the show. Our first ever time here on Roommate Reviews. You're getting it in while it still lasts.
2: Oh, yeah. Yeah, actually.
1: Because, folks, tentatively at this moment, we only have six more Roommate Reviews.
2: That's crazy.
1: Wow. It's just hitting me.
2: Ooh, yeah.
1: But we're going out with a bang here because right now we're going to be reviewing The Furious, a movie that has been getting a lot of traction and a lot of good reviews. This is an English-Chinese movie.
2: Right.
1: Yeah. Because I remember at first I was like, okay, I thought I heard that this was a foreign language film.
2: Yeah.
1: But then I'm watching the movie, I'm like, wait, it's in English.
2: Yeah.
1: Like, what?
3: I was like, is it dubbed?
1: Yeah, that's what I thought too.
2: Wondering, yeah.
1: That's what I thought too. I'm like, oh, I hope
3: it's
1: not
3: dubbed.
1: Well,
3: weren't you here during, like, I think it might have been while we were here at the station.
1: Yes.
3: We were both trying to figure it out.
1: Yes, we were.
3: Yeah.
1: We very much were. But let's get into this one. Google synopsis here, and I'll see if the IMDb one is similar or one. Oh, wow, the IMDb one is short. So we'll do Google one first. After Wang Wei's daughter is kidnapped by a criminal network, his only ally is Navin, a journalist whose wife has mysteriously disappeared. Fueled by a furious vengeance, the unlikely duo finds themselves in an explosive martial arts showdown against a relentless gang of thugs. IMDb. Keeping it in one sentence. A father fights furiously against ruthless kidnappers to save his abducted daughter.
3: Nice.
2: Yeah.
1: Short and sweet, IMDb.
3: Yeah, I was gonna say,
2: to the point. Very much to the point.
1: You got the bare minimum. But let's get into this because there's a lot to unpack with this one. Firstly, I forgot Lionsgate Studio even existed.
2: Yes.
1: Caught me off guard.
3: Yeah.
1: I was like, wow, I'm not Lionsgate upset about still it. Exists?
2: Yeah.
1: Sure. Okay. But we pick up in the beginning of this movie with a woman. She is infiltrating this hideout, which turns out to be holding a bunch of kids. And you get the first sense of the martial arts of this movie in this intro, in this like 5 minute intro. And immediately, I'm like, all right, we're in for a good time here.
2: Oh, yeah.
1: We're in for a good time here.
2: They waste no time.
1: Yeah, exactly. And, you know, the opening cuts off with a cliffhanger. Because we'll come back to that character later, but we pick up with Wang Wei and his daughter, Rainey, who... Do they say where this movie takes place specifically? Because I know she's supposed to go back to China.
3: Right.
1: After the summer's over to go live with, I'm assuming, her mom or whatever. Mm-hmm. They don't really specify that part. But... He is like a handyman, and he takes her out on work with him to go do, you know, plumbing, electricity, whatever it may be. And one day out on a job, or after doing a job, they go back home. He's trying to teach her kung fu so she could protect herself, and they make the decision that she's going to go get a haircut the next day because he wants her hair to be shorter so, you know, she can be safer and all that, which... Makes sense.
3: Yeah,
1: makes
3: it does.
1: Sense.
3: It makes sense.
1: So they go do the haircut. She's not falling for it, and she storms off. And this is where I get a little frustrated with the movie at first because the hair lady's like, oh, just wait. We'll go talk to her. She doesn't want to see you right now. It's like, woman, that's his daughter.
2: That's
1: his daughter. That is his child.
3: You don't know the situation here.
1: Exactly.
2: What? Yeah.
1: Lo and behold, he should have went because Rainey gets caught up by a kid who's limping and is like, oh, my sister was in a car crash. You got to help her.
3: Yeah.
1: And it's like, okay, but what is this child going to do?
2: Right.
1: And lo and behold, Rainey gets abducted, which crazy bit here, throwing her into the truck.
3: Flinging
2: her like
1: I'm not gonna lie, as messed up as it sounds, I laughed too
3: because I wasn't expecting that.
1: It's a little ridiculous.
3: Because I feel like normally kids are like safe from the violence.
1: Anything.
2: Yeah.
1: About
2: yeah.
1: 9 times out of 10.
3: Yeah. So then it just opens like that. I'm like, okay.
1: Sure.
2: Sure. Yeah.
1: But to kinda sidetrack for a minute. I really do like the setup of the relationship between Wang and his daughter. I thought the two of them worked very well together, especially because he's a mute. And so they speak together through, or he speaks through sign language, but it seems like he's not deaf, at least.
3: I don't think so.
1: That's another thing they don't like thoroughly explain, even though I don't think they fully need to.
3: Yeah, I don't think they need to.
1: Because he understands her perfectly, and they seem to have like that relationship where she wants to be. Well, she explicitly says she wants to be around.
3: Yeah,
1: she wants to be with him. She doesn't want to go back to China. She actually protests having to go back home. And he's like, "Look, you should. You should go back home to be with the rest of your family. Like, I'll be fine here." And she's not having it. But from there, after she is knocked out and absolutely chucked into the back of a vehicle, he immediately finds where she is and in slides starts chasing the truck.
3: Yeah.
1: This man is, to be fair, he takes some shortcuts. But he catches up to the truck.
2: He catches up flip flops at that. Yeah. Like just full sprint.
1: Yeah. Full sprint. Not like
2: not rolling an ankle or anything.
1: Nope. and then eventually he loses the slides.
3: So he's barefoot.
1: Barefoot, just stepping in glass.
2: Just goes, screw it.
1: Yeah.
2: I'm going after anyways.
1: The glass part.
3: There's so many moments like that in this movie, though.
1: But eventually when he first catches up to the truck, lands a flying headbutt. And the action kicks off as he tries to take out the pursuers. You get some really great action sequences.
3: Right out of the gate.
1: The fight choreography in this movie is arguably the best I've seen in a long time.
3: I was going to say, I think that's probably the most like talked about thing about this movie, probably the choreography.
1: I know a lot of people are considering it, are like comparing it to the classic The Raid, which I see it, which is very funny that they're comparing it to The Raid due to one of the stars of this movie, Joe Taslim, being the star of The Raid, which, hey, props.
3: Shout out.
1: But yeah, so we get this whole sequence where, you know, he's trying to take out these attackers. You get some really fun action sequences like Wang is being held sideways and a dude comes running in and like drop kicks him.
3: There were so many things that I'm like, I've never seen this done in like, I've only seen this animated.
1: Yes. And I was telling Emma about this earlier. Like, this movie gave me flashbacks to like the great martial arts and kung fu movies of old.
3: Yeah.
1: Where like the action is absurd by all means. But it works. Yes. Like I was telling Emma about how I did like a martial arts movie marathon this summer, and I'm glad I did it now in retrospect because of this movie. But yeah, man, this intro fight scene just lets you know like this movie's not gonna hold back by any means, and I was so here for it.
3: It was so good.
1: So yeah, you get this first initial fight sequence and you get some crazy action with it. Eventually they go into like this building, which I don't know what the purpose of the building was specifically.
2: I'm not sure.
1: It was just there. It was an extra fight setting. And you get some more fun action sequences, especially with the close corridor aspect of it. Even though it's a pretty open room, like they're in like a lane, basically. It almost reminded me of like a meatpacking facility in a way.
3: I can see that. I definitely wasn't thinking about like
1: what it was.
3: No,
1: not by any means. I was thinking about, oh boy, how are they gonna do this next? But eventually, the bad guys get away with Rainey, and Wang immediately starts pursuing them on foot, but doesn't work out. So he goes to the police and cuts everybody in line. It is like, your problems are nowhere near as bad as mine. And, you know, talks and writes out that, you know, his daughter was kidnapped, and he has the license plate. He has a description of everybody. And the police basically say, we'll contact you if we hear anything.
3: I actually like the fact that they acknowledge the police.
1: Yes. And the incompetency of the police.
3: Because I feel like so many times I'm watching a movie and I'm like, you why haven't you gone to the police?
1: Taken. Right. Like, that's the biggest one I can think of.
3: So I'm like, why wasn't that your first thought?
1: Exactly.
3: But it's nice to see that.
1: It's nice that it's a part of the plot.
3: Yeah.
2: Yes.
1: It is very nice that it is a part of the plot for this one. So we then cut over to Navin, who is currently undercover, trying to infiltrate Mr. Song to go learn more about him and to learn more about this child abducting ring that is going on because of his wife. His wife was the person in the beginning of the movie that was investigating them. She's missing. Lo and behold.
3: Yeah.
1: So he is trying to find her at whatever costs. And so they go to this like fight pit, which I was like, all right, you got me here. Fight pit. Yeah. I like a good fight pit setting.
3: Yeah, I was going to say, that's so like stereotypical, but I'm not mad about
1: it. I'm not mad, especially with like the neon lights.
2: I was going to say the colors and like the sound and everything combined was doing it for me.
1: Yes, the color palette of the whole movie is actually really good.
3: It is.
1: But this scene specifically, you got me here. Mm-hmm. I really liked it. And it looks like one of those like death fight pits, but I couldn't tell because you didn't see anybody die. You just see people get knocked out. Mm-hmm. And as Navin is here trying to do his thing, you also have Wang showing up here because of the logo that he saw during the first fight. He connected the dots and got to this fight pit area and is like, all right, I'm gonna go mess about here, which his suit up. Loved it.
3: This dude got
1: hit by a car, said, I'm going to go home, soak my feet in ice.
2: Not even hospital, just, I'm going to do it myself.
1: I'm going to put an ice pack on, soak my feet in ice, and we're going to suit up, go out.
3: Take a bunch of pills or so.
1: Yeah. I was telling Emma, I was like, as soon as he got hit by the car and got right back up, I knew we were in for a good movie here.
3: That really took me out, too. That was another movie where I chuckled.
1: Because it's so absurd.
3: It came out of nowhere, too. I was like, okay.
1: It definitely visually looked a little odd. Like, I think there's a few moments in this movie where the visuals are like, you can tell there was a budget on this.
3: Yeah.
1: But it's not... But, like, it's not the main center of attention here.
3: It didn't really take me out of the movie.
1: No, so not at all. But, yeah, so Wang's all dressed up in black. He's got his steel-toe boots on, which, great callback to the beginning of the movie.
3: Yep.
1: I appreciated the callback to the steel-toe boots, especially when they zoomed in on him. I'm like,
2: Nice.
1: And he is not messing about when he gets to this fight pit area. Like, the first guy he sees, he's showing a picture of his daughter, and the guy's like, dude, get out of here. Like, what are you doing? And, like, then the physicality starts. He is hanging the dude over the edge, shoving the picture in his face, like, have you seen her?
3: Yeah.
1: And all hell breaks loose from here because Mr. Song thinks Navin is, you know, a cop. Because it's like, okay, why is everything breaking down when all of a sudden you show up? Mm-hmm. Which, I mean, he's not wrong.
2: Yeah.
1: He's not wrong.
3: Makes sense.
1: But then you get two different big fights going on. You get the fight with Navin in the small little club area, like the private area where Mr. Song is doing his business. And then you get the main fight in the big area with Wang as he is literally taking everybody and anybody on.
2: Just all at once.
1: And I think the best part is when we get in the octagon and the two fighters step up and you get that fight.
3: That was so good.
1: The different things they do within that fight with the ballpoint pen or ballpoint hammer.
3: Yeah.
1: Which, brutal. Brutal.
3: There were certain moments where I thought they would cut away and then they did.
2: They just did not. I had to just... I cringed a little bit at that.
1: Oh, yeah.
3: It just...
1: Especially because you have like the mixed martial arts fighters who are only in their fight shorts attacking this guy who's got a hammer, steel toe boots, glasses falling from the sky, like
3: that's kind of on you too.
1: Like, come on up. Why would you step up? I mean, to be fair, The one guy did yell, whoever kills him gets paid. And I mean, okay. I think they were under the impression of, oh, this guy can't be much.
3: Right. Yep.
1: Even though I just saw him take on six other dudes and win.
2: Right. Yeah. We could take him. That's fine.
1: Easy money. So you got that big fight. And then eventually you get the intersection between Wang and Navin. As Wang thinks Navin is a part of the group, it's one of those misunderstanding moments. You know, because Navin doesn't even really want to fight Wang. It's only because Wang is trying to fight him.
3: Yeah.
1: That's the big reason why they are fighting each other in this scene. And eventually it's one of those like, hey, we're on the same side here.
3: Yeah.
2: Yeah.
1: Like, hold up. We on the same side. Come with me. We will talk things over. Which, pretty standard run-of-the-mill plot point, but it worked for this moment. You get some more plot development of these two are going to be working together. In the background, though, you also get this like CEO of like a tech or whatever it was. He's like a millionaire, billionaire, whatever.
2: Yeah.
1: And he is like the leader of this whole thing. And he's in the background trying to, you know, get everything together with Tack, who is our bow and arrow guy, which I was telling Emma, this is the second time I've seen this actor and reviewed a movie of his on Roommate Reviews.
3: Oh, nice.
1: So he was in Boy Kills World with Bill Skarsgård a few years ago, which if you haven't seen that movie, we recommended it here on Roommate Reviews. Nice. It was a good over-the-top action movie. It's on Hulu.
3: Okay, so it's right up his... Ali.
1: Oh, yeah. If you thought he was over the top in this, he is far more over the top in that movie. And I would argue some of the action gets a little bit more brutal in that, especially in the end fight scene he's in. Like, that fight scene's rough at times. And this one's rough, by all means.
3: Oh, yeah.
1: So you have that going on as they're trying to keep everything hush-hush so they can keep their child trafficking ring going. Meanwhile, Wang and Navin set up a bit. They're going to go find Mr. Song at his plant, and they're going to go take him out, or at least get information from him.
3: Yeah.
1: So they go. Wang is like, look, I'm going to create a diversion. You flank. And what a diversion this man creates.
2: Oh, yeah.
1: Like, does not mess about. First guy he walks up to, boom. Done. Done for. And this leads to another big action sequence throughout this whole thing, where this is the one where you also meet the character Ho, who is big, bald, and bad. This dude is nuts.
2: He does not mess around.
1: Nope.
3: Somehow he always is completely fine. That goes for most of the characters in this movie.
2: They just keep getting back up.
1: They just keep getting up, man. They are big fans of Chumbawamba. Thank you. Thank you. I was hoping that joke was going to hit here.
2: I was thinking that earlier. That was stuck in my head.
1: But you get this really crazy fight sequence in like a meat locker with like frozen bodies and all that. It gets over the top.
3: The frozen bodies is
1: that was crazy.
3: That's crazy.
1: That was crazy. I was like, all right, we're just doing anything at this point. At this moment, Wang kind of gets a little bit of a moment where he thinks something happened to Rainey, so he goes full berserker mode on Ho and just grabs a sledgehammer and starts swinging,
3: which.
1: Crazy.
3: But valid reaction, kind
1: of. Very valid reaction. I will say, there's a small aspect I love in this movie. It's such a niche thing, but anytime I heard it, I knew stuff was about to get real and stuff was about to go down, and I was getting hype watching it. And that was the throat singing in the background of the soundtrack. Yeah. As soon as I heard it, I'm like, dude.
2: I'm sad. I'm ready.
1: Let's go.
2: Okay, yep.
1: This movie was getting... physical reactions out of me.
3: Yeah, I kept telling you that. I was like, I was actually having like physical, like...
1: I was cheering. I was yelling. I was like celebrating watching this movie. And when an action movie can get me to do that, that's how you know it's good and engaging. Because there's too many action movies where it's like... there's not a lot of substance to really pull you in. I think with this one, there's just enough substance to be like, hey, you're going to care about these characters.
2: Yeah.
1: And you're going to like these characters to where you want to see them succeed.
3: Even if it's like a little bit like, I guess, stereotypical, the whole like setup of like,
1: it is.
3: You know, saving a kid.
2: Yeah.
1: Blah, but blah, blah, it's blah. One of those where everybody can be on the side of a father trying to save his daughter from a child
3: trafficking. Especially when like he's such like a compelling, like cool character.
1: Yes.
3: Like, why not? Sure.
1: Exactly. And I mean, then you have Namin, Joe Taslim, Lin, like, I love that guy. So,
3: incredible,
1: like, I'm
3: right?
1: gonna love
3: so.
1: Both of these guys.
2: Yeah.
1: And yeah, so you get this big old action sequence in the meat locker, with you know, Ho and Navin and Wang, and it's a 2-on-1 fight, but it's one of those where it's very fluid. Mm-hmm. That's one of the things I loved about the action in this movie. The choreography is so fluid.
3: Yeah. It's so good.
1: And we'll get to it specifically with the final fight scene in the movie.
3: Oh, yeah.
1: Because I could have a whole 15 minutes just for that.
2: Oh, yeah.
3: Dude. It's so good.
1: But one of the things, there was actually something I saw in my notes that I wanted to just like bring up real quick. There was a really good shot after he left the police department earlier in the movie, after Wang left, where they zoomed in after they told him no and they zoomed in on the protect and serve.
2: Yes.
1: I'm like,
3: that was really good.
1: I'm like, that's simple. Simple cinematography.
3: I was gonna say that's so simple and like obvious, but so good.
1: It does a lot with very little.
2: Yeah.
1: I
3: was locked in after that.
1: Yeah, you got me with that. Yeah. I was like, all right, I see you, movie. Yeah. Mm. But then you get a really crazy torture sequence with Mr. Song.
2: Oh, yeah.
1: Which, sure. I literally write in my notes, you know what? What the hell, sure.
3: Yeah. Why not? We already did the Ice Cube people, so.
1: Barbed wire electricity.
3: So yeah. That's not too off.
1: Let's do it. I was like, hell yeah, dude. Sure. And then you get to the snake pit, which is another crazy. This movie, by all means, is one action sequence to another.
2: Oh, yeah.
3: Oh, yeah.
1: But it is so compelling to watch, and the acting is so on point that
2: it is.
1: The story doesn't need to be anything more.
3: Mm-hmm. It's because they sell you, and also the action keeps getting, like, amped
1: crazier
3: up, like,
1: and
3: crazy.
1: Crazier.
3: Yeah.
1: Like, we get to the snake pit, and this is where they're keeping a lot of the children. Mm-hmm. So, like, it's already being built up heavily as is. Like, this is a big climactic moment happening here. So, Wang and Navin get here, and they're not messing about. They start off pretty quickly, quick, fast, in a hurry, taking people out, and going to find the children. And eventually, we find the children. And, then the movie picks up like, okay, now you have 10,000 dudes swarming this building. What are you gonna do? It very much, this is the closest comparison that I think the movie made to The Raid. I don't know if either of you have seen that one.
2: I haven't.
3: I think I did see like a long time ago, but
1: It's been a while for me too. But like the jux of it is the guy stuck in a building and he has to fight his way out.
2: Gotcha.
1: This was basically the movie's homage to The Raid to me.
2: For sure.
1: And you have this whole bit here where like Navin, he is live streaming all of this because he wants it to get out there. Mm-hmm. And, you know, you have a big crowd coming up now for not protesters, but parents trying to find their kids. You have the cops trying to wrangle it, but then you have the dirty cops there, too, trying to be like, oh, nothing's going on here. Mm-hmm. Which I was like, all right, buddy, there's clearly something going on here.
3: There's a stream going on.
2: Yeah, you can see there is something going on, and there's enough people here. Right.
1: That they see
2: something
1: is going on. Which,
2: you have witnesses.
1: Shout out to the woman cop, by the way. She a real one.
3: Yep.
1: Yadong, I think, was her name. She real. She held it down.
2: Yep.
1: I appreciated her character. Because obviously you got to have that like side character for the side plot of the corrupt police department. Of being like, you have the one cop who's not dirty.
2: Yeah.
1: And then like her one friend who's also not dirty, too. Shout out the friend, by the way. I think his name was like Marky, I think.
3: I think so.
1: Yeah. But yeah, so eventually they start getting the kids out of there, and that's when the police really start getting into action, which, yeah, it's very tense moments in this, by the way,
2: yeah.
1: During the kids' escape.
2: I was, like, literally, like, biting my nails, like, watching all of them, like, move around, like, oh my god.
3: With every attempt, I was, like, terrified.
1: Especially for Rainey's. Like, I was like, oh my god. Please.
3: Like, wait, maybe, like, hear them out and just sit down. Like, actually, like,
1: please help this child. Like, I do know. Not let this child. Yeah. And then there's the one guy who's about to, like, gorilla press a kid off a roof. Yeah. And I'm like, what are we doing here?
2: Hold on.
1: I'm like, guys, hold up here. Don't kill the kid, please.
2: Yeah,
3: kids are not safe in this movie.
1: No, they're not. No. And, like, I kind of, in a very sadistic way, appreciated that.
3: Yeah.
1: Because it kept the tension alive. Because mm-hmm. It wasn't one of those where it's like, oh, the kids are going to be fine. Like, they're going to get off scot-free.
3: Yeah, no.
1: No, yeah. These kids are as in much danger as everybody else are.
2: Mm-hmm. Oh, yeah.
1: And I appreciated that aspect. But then you get this very big fight scene where Navin and Wang, they're holding off a lot of the, well, literally, they're holding off every single one of the goons.
3: Yep.
1: Who are, like, holding machetes, cleavers, chains, like your stereotypical 80s biker gang. Mm-hmm. They have all of it. And they're holding them back with, like, a pallet. Which,
3: I know.
2: Actual weapons, like, versus what's here in this building mm-hmm. that we can use.
1: Which I appreciated that because it was one of those, like, oh, we're going to be intuitive with our surroundings mm-hmm. and try to, you know, make it all work. I will say the return of the hammer made me pop a little bit.
2: Oh, yeah.
1: I was like, let's go. He's so got his weapon.
3: Yeah, his hammer again.
1: But yeah, you get this big old fight scene. It does eventually end. But then we flash over to the evil villain lair. Or the evil villain estate.
2: Yeah. Which
1: all hell breaks loose in this moment. I was like, what? The hell is going on?
3: That was pretty insane.
1: They built up the final bad guy very well in just one scene.
3: They did.
2: Yeah.
1: And I'm like, all right, you sold me on this guy being the villain.
3: How many like seconds did they do it? Like, it didn't feel like a minute. Like,
1: barely a 5-minute scene. Yeah. If I would say 3 to 4.
2: I think that might have been one of the shorter scenes, if not the shortest scene of, like, action.
3: And then you're sold in the movie. So it works.
2: Yeah.
1: If you could read, if I wouldn't get in trouble for reading my notes aloud, because I took live notes.
2: Same.
1: Yeah. While watching this, crazy motivation too at the end of it with who the final kill of this scene is. And I had to take some. I'm like, wait, was she? And I'm like, oh my gosh, she was.
3: Yeah.
1: So you thoroughly, like, just.
3: She kind of pissed me off.
1: A little bit.
3: Yeah.
2: Yeah.
1: A little bit.
3: Like,
1: why were you there?
3: You had one thing to do.
2: Yeah.
1: Why is that? And not be there is that big thing. Like, sure, you heard the noise, but you could have came in after the noise died down.
3: Also, let me, like, approach it really quietly.
1: Let me approach from afar.
3: And let me not say anything.
1: Yeah. Like, you had one time to not be stealthy.
3: Yep.
1: And that was, like, your one time, and you blew it. I will say, we'll be back here in a minute. We're going to take a little bit of a break here, and we'll keep this review going. But up next here on FM 89, you got new music, Sincere Engineer.

0: 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That's new music here on FM 89. You're tuned in to Roommate Reviews. Myself, Emma, and Alyssa. We're talking the Furious here tonight. And we're getting towards the ending of the movie here, the final action sequence. Which, by the way, when we got out of the snake pit, I'm like, wait a minute. We got like an hour left. What do you mean?
1: I kept getting that with the end where I was like, wait, how is there like 40 more minutes of this movie? Wait, how is there 20 more minutes of this movie? Yeah. Wait, how is there 10 more minutes? And then it all like really came together.
0: It really did.
2: Also, the fights just kept going. Because I'm like, okay, knocked out.
0: Nope.
2: Yeah, it's done. Yeah. And then and then they come back.
0: They get back up.
2: And then they get back up.
0: They very much are. So after this, we end up in the police station. Things are wrapping up, and you know everybody's okay. I mean, Navin and Wang, they're in a jail cell because they went full vigilante mode, and that is against the law. Yeah. But it's one of those where it's like, you guys were doing some good.
2: Yeah.
0: Meanwhile, the main villain, Pak Lung, and Tak, they're very much like, all right, we need to go sort these guys out. They show up to the police station, and oh boy, this is where the final fight sequence breaks out, because you have these four just going at it.
2: It's so good.
0: It's so good, dude.
2: The thing is, like, there were so many like good fights already that I was like, oh, this is my favorite fight.
1: Yeah.
2: Oh, this is my favorite fight. And then we got to that one, and I was like, oh, this is the best fight.
0: This is one of the best fight scenes I've ever seen. It is so fluid on how they switch fight partners in this, because I thought, because typically in some movies you'll get those fight scenes where like, oh, they'll knock down one guy, go move on to the next guy, and then like that guy will come back, fight the next guy, and like blah blah blah. No, they're all consistently fighting each other.
2: Throwing punches, crazy.
0: They are throwing hands constantly with one another, trying to like take the other out. I know I was talking to Emma about this moment in the fight, but there's a scene where Tak is trying to like shove a knife into, I think it was Navin, like he's on top of him, and Wang gets knocked onto Tak's back, and the knife goes closer. I'm like, that's so cool. I'm like, that's so cool. I've never seen like, that before.
2: Yeah, the fights like actually affect each other. They're not like isolated from each other.
0: And not to mention a whole new like participant gets added to this fight. And so now it's a 2v2v1. I, at this point, I sat there and I'm like, okay, I need to diagram this. And I have the diagram in front of me right now. There are 8 separate fights happening in this one big fight.
1: Between 5 people.
0: Between 5 different people. And all of it is cohesive, easy to follow.
2: Yeah.
0: Entertaining to watch.
2: I'm telling you, this is by far the best fight.
0: Oh my god, dude, it's so good. And obviously, you know, we start separating some of the fights as it goes on. You get a one-on-one with Navin and Tak, and then a one-on-one, a 1v1v1 between Wang, Pak Lung, and the extra fighter. I'm not revealing that. I'm not revealing that. That will get revealed to you later. And you get that fight going on. And I like the different pacings that you take. Because they do cut between fights, obviously. They're not going to end one fight and then show the next fight, like which I appreciated. Because there's too many action movies that do that. They'll end one fight and then go to the other fight, and then it's like, oh, well, you could have interspliced footage with that.
2: And
0: they didn't. I was very appreciative of that. And so you get that, and you get some pretty impactful moments here. Brutal moments in these fights as well. I will say, there's a moment where there are two fighters prone. It's during the triple threat. There are two fighters prone, and they're just punching each other in the face. It was at that moment I was sitting in my chair, and I went, like, I had a visceral reaction to that moment, like a primal reaction to that.
2: It's, like,
0: Like, it's so simple, and it's so just, like,
1: yeah.
0: Why? But it's just, these two dudes
2: It makes sense, though. Like,
0: it makes sense.
2: It does.
0: They're so hell-bent on just killing each other
2: Taking
0: that they're
2: other
0: laying
2: out.
0: Prone, just punching each yep. other in the face. I'm like, I love this.
2: That's what I'm saying. Yeah. And it just keeps going. And I'm like, okay, they're committed.
0: Oh, my God, dude. It's so good. And you get some good emotional beats in this fight as it reaches its boiling point,
1: yeah.
0: Which I appreciated. Mm-hmm. And you had me a little emotional. I was like, oh, man.
2: I know.
0: Same. I was like, ah,
2: yeah, so good.
0: But it was a good payoff. And
1: it was.
0: Like, it made sense. And, like, you know, the character story arc did wrap.
2: Mm-hmm.
0: So I was like, okay. I'm happy with this.
2: Yeah.
0: And then the fight continues.
2: Yeah, not too much.

0: with this.
1: I'm laughing so hard.
2: No,
1: because, like, you know what? Sure.
0: No, because you can tell for that, it. Like, I've never seen hate like this. You know what
1: yes.
0: I mean?
1: Yes. They're just I've like, never you know felt what? Hatred this like yeah. this man.
2: Yeah.
1: But when they started using the bikes as blunt weapons, I was like,
2: crazy.
1: All right, this movie's
0: yeah.
1: got me.
0: Sure, oh, yeah.
1: Then you had a brutal moment with a bike chain, which I was like, ugh.
0: Oh, I knew you were going to do that, though.
1: But, like, it's one of those, like, you don't think about it until you see it.
0: The moment the bike was introduced, I was like, I know they're going to go crazy with that bike. I know they're going to go.
2: Oh, yeah.
1: I was wondering how far they were going to take it, and I was just like, okay.
0: I was like, they're not going to do that, right? And then
1: no,
0: they did.
2: yeah.
1: And, like, my hands were like, ah.
2: It was
0: there's so many, like, I was going to say so many, like, cringe, like,
1: yeah, yes. like, cringe of,
0: in
1: like,
0: a good way, for
1: yes.
0: sure.
2: Yes.
1: Cringe in a good way of, like, this action is so
0: they're not
1: insane.
0: Holding back.
2: Yeah,
1: exactly. Like they're like this movie is brutal at times, but it's such a good like. It, again, I hate sounding like sadistic like this, but it's such a good brutal.
0: Yeah,
2: yeah.
1: Because it makes the movie so much more engaging and like realistic. Because you could tell there's like there is sheer desperation amongst these two trying to find their loved ones.
0: Yeah.
1: And stop this trafficking ring, but the main bit is finding their loved ones, and it's just one of those raw emotions of like, you know, if I had those capabilities, I would go that far too.
2: Yep.
1: For my loved ones.
2: Yeah.
1: And I mean, a big shout out to the big action set piece that was the police department for the final set.
2: Yeah.
1: I thought it was a really good set. Not to mention, I mean, the whole murder spree that Tat goes on before it.
2: Yeah.
1: Never been more terrified of a bow and arrow in my life.
0: I was going to say, like, now I understand why they're so terrifying. Because the concept that I'm like, oh, yeah, whatever. But it's like, it's so quiet and it's so quick.
1: Yeah. Like, it just really showed his effectiveness, especially, again, he's in a police department full of armed cops.
0: He has a bow and arrow,
1: which, by the way, I'm pretty sure had machetes on the end of them or something.
0: Oh, yeah.
1: Knives of some kind.
0: They were digging. Like,
1: yeah, like, this man was stabbing people with his, like, bow and arrow.
0: Nice.
1: With the bow. I'm like... Sure. Okay.
2: Yeah.
1: Why not?
2: Crazy.
1: But again, it was one of those, like, I was so here for it. I'm like, I didn't question it because the movie was grounded to a degree that kept it realistic still.
0: Mm-hmm.
1: Like, as crazy as it sounds, I could see that happening. Like,
0: I think most of it has to be due because of, like, you actually feel the punches.
1: Yes.
0: And the exhaustion, too.
2: Yeah.
1: The exhaustion. Oh, my God, you feel that. Like, the sound design within the punches as well are, brutal. They are brutal, man.
0: So good.
1: But also big shout out to a lot of the actors in this movie for doing their own bits.
2: Yes.
1: Mm-hmm. Like, you can tell. Like, there are those movies where you can tell when an actor is very hands-on and does their own action, does their own fight choreography. Mm-hmm. This movie does it right. I'm pretty sure most, if not all of the main, like, fight actors do all their own bits. I know Joe for sure does. Joe for sure does.
0: You kind of have to for that.
1: Yeah. But, like, it's awesome, too, because it adds such a level of authenticity to the movie to where you really do believe that these guys are, like, really going at each other like this and are just beating the hell out of one another.
2: Yeah.
1: Man, I'm so glad we decided to review this.
2: Yeah.
0: I'm so glad that I actually watched it. Like,
1: dude, after I watched it, I immediately texted Alyssa, like, oh my God, you have to watch this now.
0: I was like, stop.
1: Like, you in the same vein that you've been texting me about Leviticus.
0: Oh, yeah.
1: Was how I was texting you about this movie.
2: Yeah.
1: Because, like, I was just absolutely blown away by this one.
0: Shout out to Fredo for not coming.
1: I'll have to let him know you said that.
2: Oh, my God.
1: Because, he was asking me. So, I was talking to him the other day. Him and I were playing Call of Duty together. And I was like,

0: He was asking me what I thought about Scary Movie 6. I hadn't watched it at that point, but I did watch The Furious.
1: Mm-hmm.
0: And I'm like, dude, The Furious, though. That's you gotta watch crazy. That. He's like, really good? I'm like, dude, it's really good.
1: Yeah.
0: And he's like, oh, I'm kind of sad I'm going to miss it then. And I'm like, well.
1: Oh, well.
0: Shucks.
1: I got you win some and you lose some.
2: Yeah.
1: And I personally lost with Scary Movie 6.
0: Fair.
1: Right?
0: You know?
1: And he lost with Furious, so.
0: Yeah. I guess it's a pretty even distribution.
1: Even while he's at home. Yeah, no.
0: He's not safe. He's not safe. But after this big final action sequence, you know, we get a wrap up of the movie. Nice, neat little bow put on the end of things here, which
1: mm-hmm.
0: I thought the ending was going to be a lot more depressing.
1: Yeah, I was kind of glad that it wasn't. Up.
0: I was very shocked it wasn't.
1: I'm glad that it wasn't.
2: Yeah,
0: this movie was a little hard hitting as is. Like, I feel like mm-hmm. a happy ending was a little warranted for this mm-hmm. one.
2: Yeah.
0: But overall, like, you know, pretty neat, cohesive, like, simple plot that doesn't try to do too much in almost 2 hours, which this movie does not feel like almost 2 hours.
2: It doesn't.
1: I was so, like, because I remembered it being short, and then when I sat down and watched it, I was like, oh, it's 2 hours. And I felt like I would feel it because, like you were saying, how, like, oh, it still has, like, one more hour left.
0: Yeah.
1: Oh, it still has, like, 30 minutes left. But it's so good, like, there's not a moment where it, like, slows down in the pace.
0: No, not at all. Like, this is a very, once this movie gets going, it will not stop.
2: It
0: will stop for maybe, like, 2 minutes, if that. Mm-hmm.
2: And then
0: it's your next action sequence. This is very much in the same vein as, like, the pacing of, like, a John Wick film.
1: Oh, yeah.
0: Where mm-hmm. it is nonstop action. I think the best comparison is the last John Wick movie. I know a lot of people were saying, like, that one was very, like, a little too much with its, like, pacing and its, like, just back-to-back nature. But I think this is it done right. Oh, sorry. I was on the IMDb and the scene with the sledgehammer came up and I was like, oh!
1: That's what I'm saying. They don't cut away.
0: They really do not. I'm so excited to show this movie to my family.
1: So
0: because
1: good.
0: I'm like, guys, you're not ready for this.
1: You haven't seen something like this in a minute.
0: No, dude, you have not seen something like this. I will say, let's talk about the box office for this movie. Now, we talked a little bit off-air about this. But with the budget of this movie, you had a $20 million U.S. Budget. I don't know the... exchange rate on that one.
2: Not sure.
0: But on a when it comes to its overall box office, it looks like it's going to break even with U.S. Just a little below $37 million. I think this movie is going to kill it on streaming.
1: I do. I think it's already becoming kind of a classic, at least with like film.
0: Social media word of mouth.
1: Mm-hmm.
0: This movie is getting a lot of so actually it's already on digital right now. It's available for purchase at this moment, but no idea where it's going to be streaming.
1: Mm-hmm.
0: It doesn't really say on where it's going to hit. I don't know if Lionsgate has a deal with anybody.
1: I was going to say, maybe it depends too, since it's a foreign movie.
2: Yeah.
1: Might be a little bit different there, but
0: I feel like with this one, I feel like with its traction and with how much people have been like raving about it, that I would think that this movie would get a good home somewhere. Maybe like an HBO. I can see that. I would assume this is gonna go to HBO. When it does go to streaming, that just seems correct with me. That seems like the right home for it. Give me 1 second. I gotta pull up Metacritic so we can talk about the reviews that this movie has gotten before we wrap up here tonight. So currently, the reviews that this movie has gotten, you have a 7.4 out of 10 on IMDb. Shout out the motorbike scene that just came up on the IMDb.
1: Nice. So many good moments.
0: Crazy.
1: Yeah.
0: Actually, no. That's where I went. You know what? Why the hell not?
1: That's just where I went.
0: On Rotten Tomatoes, you have a 98 tomato meter with a 95 audience score.
1: Crazy.
0: Which, not shocked.
1: Nope.
0: And then you go over to Metacritic, a must-see Metacritic score of 85 mm-hmm. with a 7.4 user score. You know when Metacritic likes a movie? It's actually good.
1: It's actually good, yeah. Yeah, yeah.
0: It's actually good. When Metacritic likes a movie...
1: They're so picky about stuff,
0: they
1: so...
0: are, dude. It's so bad. I don't know how aware of this you are, Emma. Of
2: somewhat.
0: Metacritic's pickiness... They're bad.
2: Yeah,
0: I've gotten into a one-sided verbal spats with them. I've tried starting beef with them, but they never replied.
2: Real?
0: They never replied. I've actually tagged them in posts too.
2: Oh my god!
0: There's a post I think when we reviewed Minions 2, and I absolutely dogged that movie.
1: That's funny.
0: It was terrible. I think Metacritic and I agreed on that movie, and I posted the meme. Of Arnold and the handshake in the one movie.
2: Yeah.
0: And I said Jesse and Metacritic hating Minions 2.
2: Yep.
1: Once.
0: The only time I've ever agreed with Metacritic.
1: This is the second time, though.
0: Yeah, second time. A broken clock is right twice.
2: Twice a day.
0: Mm-hmm. Yeah. But I'll kick us off with final thoughts and grades here. I love this movie, man. Like, genuinely, this is going in my top five this year. Because this movie is just that good. It's going in there with Obsession and Is God Is.
1: Oh, yeah.
0: Just two other so phenomenal good. Movies. The action in this movie is some of the best I've ever seen. Like, the acting is phenomenal. The set pieces are great. The colors are great. Like, there is almost nothing to complain about with this movie.
1: Mm-hmm.
0: Yeah. And if you find something to complain about, you're being super nitpicky.
1: Mm-hmm.
0: Like, quite legitimately, you're just being nitpicky at that point for the sake of being nitpicky. I could not recommend this movie any more than we have really here through this review. I genuinely think this is one of the best films released this year, by all means. I felt bad because I was like, man, I've been so nice on roommate reviews lately.
1: I was going to say, I believe Fredo was just telling you about that.
0: Yeah.
1: That he was like,
0: Fredo's been joking with me saying I've been too nice on roommate reviews. Sorry, we've been reviewing good movies lately.
2: Yeah.
0: But I have to give this an A+. I have to. It is that good. Who would like to go next?
1: Oh, should I go? Okay. I love this movie. I think that I haven't seen an action movie this like refreshing in a while.
0: Yes.
1: That's why I'm saying like I need to make my parents watch this.
0: Oh, dude, I'm making my parents watch it, my girlfriend's watching it, my cousin's watching it. Like, I am making people watch this.
1: I think that you can be nitpicky with like how simple it is. I guess. But I wouldn't because it's really good.
0: It's
1: so good. Mm-hmm. I don't know why my voice is going out on me right
0: now.
1: It's
0: the smoke in the air.
1: It's the bad air quality. My bad. And also talking for 2 hours. So yeah, there's also that.
0: Yeah, dude.
1: But I
0: why
1: really
0: do you think
1: like
0: I
1: this
0: have
1: movie.
0: Two drinks with me.
1: Scary movie got me. My bad. Is it Karma from Scary Movie? But it's so good. I love it. I love the characters. I feel like the characters actually you care about them. And I feel like most action movies don't care enough to like set them up like that.
0: Yes.
1: Especially for a character that is like mute.
0: Yes.
1: Mm-hmm. He has so much like personality.
0: Oh, by all means.
1: Yeah. So I love the action. I love that it doesn't cut away from it. I feel like also the way it's filmed, you feel every punch.
0: You do.
1: So good. I'll give it. I feel like I'm also like every time I'm in roommate reviews, I'm like A+.
0: Yeah, but you've been reviewing good movies though.
1: That's true. So I'll give it another A+ because it's just that good.
0: Hell yeah.
2: Yeah. I think I liked this movie a lot because like it keeps you sucked in. Like there's no point where you're just like, okay, well, let me go like look at my phone or whatever. Like you keep with the action and you care about the characters. Like you care that there's that father-daughter relationship and you can feel that energy from him.
0: Yes.
2: That he's like, I'm going to do literally anything and everything. And also, the power that he has, I guess, with, like, being able to communicate with people and, like, fight through things while also being mute.
1: Yeah.
2: Kind of adds to it, I guess. I really also liked the color grading and the sound design. Mm-hmm. I am a sucker for, like, the tech side of film.
0: Yeah.
1: Nice.
2: So I really liked it, especially we were talking about with like the fight
0: pit
2: scene.
0: Area.
2: Yes.
0: Yeah, dude.
2: the colors in that just got me, and I was like, okay.
0: Well, I mean, even the colors in the snake pit, the blues and all that were just like really depressing and draining.
1: You know, one scene we forgot to talk about, that one, like, what is it, like when it goes split screen, like towards the end. I love that.
0: That was really good. Yes,
1: still good.
2: Yeah, I think I'm going to have to agree with both of you and give it an A+. I really liked this, and this is not, like, a typical movie for me, necessarily.
0: Yeah, you were telling me about that earlier.
2: I'm someone who doesn't necessarily go for action and, like, martial arts type things all the time, but I really liked this, so I'm going to have to do an A+ for that.
0: That's a clean sweep here on Mary's. I can't remember the last... I remember the last time there were two A+s given. It was me and Alyssa doing Project Hail Mary.
1: Yeah.
0: We both gave it two A+s.
1: Was Obsession also A+s?
0: Maybe
1: Fredo gave it like an A.
0: Maybe. Knowing Fredo, he does reserve his A+s. He reserves them for
1: I think
0: literally...
1: that's when he made that comment that he was like, you're giving
0: A+s. Yeah, Fredo was the only one not to give it an A+. He gave it an A.
2: Yeah.
1: Which is the wrong opinion. So...
0: But yeah, before that, he didn't even give Project Hail Mary an A+. He gave that an A. He gave that an A.
1: Okay, I guess. Did he read the book, or is he just being, like, picky?
0: he's being picky on what movies he gives an A+.
1: Okay, I guess.
0: But the last time you saw a full round of A+s was actually our review of Project Hail Mary.
1: Nice.
0: That was the last one, and that was back in April.
1: Yeah, that was a while ago.
0: Yep.
2: Yeah,
0: but do tune in next week. You might see another round of A+s as we are going to be reviewing The Odyssey and Sheep Detectives. Well, of course, that is if we're here. Do stay tuned to the Roommate Reviews Instagram, because if anything does happen and for some reason we aren't here next week, that's where you'll find all your stuff. So rr.reviews891, you can find all the fun stuff. Our 1-minute reviews, our your favorite reviews, Finding Fatone. All that, like, you can go check all that out there. We really do appreciate it. I appreciate both of you coming in tonight to hang out with me and talk about these movies. Emma, thank you for popping in for 1 Roommate Reviews.
2: Yeah, thanks for letting me.
0: Alyssa, I'll see you again potentially next week.
1: Potentially.
0: Depends on the abilities of Sam Fredo. But for right now, before we head into Vintage Rock, we got Tub Thumping by Chumbawamba.
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0: Jefferson Airplane wooden ships on vintage rock. We're coming up to our Beatles 4x4 for tonight. And if you have any requests, text them in 630-637-8989. We're going to be kicking it off with one of the Beatles songs that was originally, the first version was 27 minutes long and never released. During the July 18th, 1968 sessions, the Beatles recorded this version, which was a lot slower and much more tame than the album version. Coming up first, it's a request from Pango in Sun City, Helter Skelter.
1: In February of 1964, the Beatles hit the American shores and changed the world of music forever.

back in the USSR on our Beatles 4x4 on Vintage Rock. It's another one off the White Album, and things were tense while they were working on that album, with Ringo walking out during the recording, quitting the band for a little second, and Paul McCartney playing drums in his place. And about that song, Paul McCartney said in 1968, quote, "In my mind, it's just about a spy who's been in America for a long time, and he's become very American, but when he gets back to the USSR, he's saying," more quote, "leave it till tomorrow to unpack my case, honey, disconnect the phone, and all that, but to Russian women." Coming up next, Paperback Writer.

One of my favorites off of Abbey Road to end off our Beatles 4x4 on Vintage Rock, I Want You, She's So Heavy. That was the last song that was mixed for Abbey Road. If you've got a request, text it in 630-637-8989. Coming up next, we've got a request from Tim in Chicago, Chicago Dialogues, Dialogue Parts 1 and 2.

Jan and Dean, like a summer rain on vintage rock. If you have a song you'd like to hear, send it my way. 630-637-8989. Coming up next, we've got the Rolling Stones with a song that was originally titled Good Time Woman. And Mick Jagger told the story of it, saying, quote, "It started out with a great riff from Keith, and we had it down as a completed song called Good Time Woman. Good Time Women, excuse me. That take is one of the bonus tracks on the Exile package. It was quite fast and sounded great, but I wasn't happy with the lyrics." Coming up next, it's Tumbling Dice on Vintage Rock.

Queen, Killer Queen. That was one of the songs that originally got me into rock and roll and got me down a rabbit hole of vintage rock. So I'm very thankful for that song. If you have a song that you would like to hear, text it in 630-637-8989. Coming up next, we've got a song off Traffic's 1971 album, The Low Spark of High-Heeled Boys, Many a Mile to Freedom on Vintage Rock.

The Doobie Brothers' Jesus Is Just All Right, one of the few songs that the band didn't write themselves. This is the last that you'll hear from me for tonight, but we've still got more vintage rock to keep it going. Coming up next, we've got a song that was recorded at Abbey Road Studios and has a discernible Beatles vibe to it. Badfinger, No Matter What, coming up next.

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1: 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So be it. 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

0: 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We're fueled up and ready for liftoff.
1: Roger that, Big Bird. All systems go. T-minus 5, 4, 3.
0: Wow, that's one heck of a view. 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

0: I can get out of this house, I'm gonna have so much fun at the punk rock party. 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
0: I'm going to the punk rock party. My favorite punk band is gonna be there.
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0: Every 2 minutes, an American is sexually assaulted. The majority of victims know their attacker. 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
0: It looks like a hippie threw up in here. There's way too much tie-dye, there's dream catchers all over the place, and that better be incense.
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0: Early to bed, early to rise, makes a man healthy, wealthy, and wise.
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2: 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Ha! Ben Franklin, go fly a kite.
0: Excellent idea. Where are my keys?
3: Besides the bifocals, Ben invented the Franklin
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Eternal Flame, that is new music from Snarls here on FM 89. Good morning. It is yours truly, Jesse Hudgens, here today. Excited to be here with you for another day of Morning Mojo Decaf. And very excited because, you know, I've been watching a lot of kung fu movies recently just on my own. I'm a very big movie person, if you couldn't tell by the fact that I, you know, help run roommate reviews. But I've been kind of watching a lot more, like, nerdier films, I guess you could say. Like, I've been watching a lot more, like, monster movies, kung fu movies, stuff like that. And it's been so much fun. A boy likes a little whimsy in his life. And it's just so interesting to kind of look at how I've really started watching more movies. Because, like, I'm going to be so for real with you. In high school, middle school, none of that. All of that. I didn't watch a lot of movies. I watched the big movies that came out. I was that moviegoer. I was your typical average moviegoer. But nowadays, I'm, like, watching almost everything, which has been so much fun. And it's been so, you know, I've been so grateful for the fact that it is thanks to roommate reviews that I have been watching so many different kinds of movies. So I want to ask you here, favorite kind of movie genre? Toss it out there. It could be the nichest thing. It could be the most broad thing. I don't care. Toss it over to me, 630-637-8989. I'll talk more movie genre stuff here in just a minute as we have Cream coming up next.

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Jackie, new music, Bleach 93 here on FM 89. Still talking about just genre movies and all of that, and like, you know, just favorites, because, you know, we all have our pleasures when it comes to movies and when it comes to genre specific movies. Again, for me, I love me a good horror movie, a good sci-fi movie. And if we want to dive even deeper to that, you know, God, how do I dive deeper with horror? Because I mean, don't get me wrong, I like slasher movies, but I'm not a slasher movie kind of guy. Like, I'm not going to go out of my way to watch those, but we'll go out of my way to watch a kaiju movie or, like, one of them psychological horror movies, because those are a lot of fun, and I do like being messed with like that. But, yeah, and I mean, like, sci-fi stuff specifically. I mean, sci-fi is such a broad genre of movies. It really encompasses a lot, because, I mean, you have, like, your dystopians, you have your robotics, you have your alternate realities and whatnot. So, I mean, there's a lot to really choose from just when it comes to these movie categories as a totality. So it's a little tough to kind of be like, okay, I want this, because as much as I love, like, some of the nicher stuff, I think I'm more of just like a broader person when it comes to genres. I don't know. Are you a broader person or a nicher person? Let me know. 630-637-8989. The Buzzcocks coming up next.

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2: 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That's new music. 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Really love that band. Really love that release right there. But still, talking about just niche versus broad movies, like the broader genres, nicher genres, all that fun stuff. Again, I definitely think I can be like a nicher person, but I don't go out of my way to be one. It's just more or less like, oh, there's just smaller genres that I really enjoy. And don't get me wrong, if you are a niche person, that is totally cool. But I do also have problems with those people who are like, oh, I watch this specific thing, blah, blah, blah. They try to be all pretentious about it. And that's when I have problems. I hate pretentious people. That's just me. I don't know if I'm alone in that sentiment, but I have a problem with pretentious people being pretentious because I feel like all media is for everybody. You know, it's whether or not you decide to really dive deep, that is where it's up to you. But I am sick and tired of people being pretentious to one another just because somebody's trying to enjoy something. Now, obviously, there are those people who are attempting to act very knowledgeable, even though they aren't. And that's when I think the pretentious people can maybe get on them. But pretentious people just being pretentious to be pretentious, nah. I don't mess with that, y'all. I don't mess with it. But what I do mess with is some bad religion. So let's get into it. Infected up next.

Eric Weinmayer knew the risks. Less than 1,200 people had ever conquered Mount Everest, and more than 175 had died trying. But still he climbed, not seeing the terrifying drops or the fear on other faces. And when he reached the summit, he didn't even see the view, because Eric Weinmayer is blind. He proved it doesn't take sight to reach the top. It takes vision. 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

Young and Doomed from Frank Iero and the Future Violence here on FM 89. It is time for your punk rock pick me up here today. You'll be looking at the OBGMs, a group out of Canada, Toronto, Ontario to be specific. Now, this was a group that was actually brought to me by one Paloma of FM 89, and I really like this group. This is a really solid group, a bit of a newer group at that. A lot of people note them for their 2020 album, The Ends, which people really loved. So definitely a band I think is on the up and up when it comes to the music scene, but the punk scene and all that. So let's get into them. Up next, the OBGMs, I'll Be Okay.

I'll Be Okay from the OBGMs here on FM 89, your punk rock pick-me-up here today. Again, I really like this band. I love their different genre blends that they have as a group. And I, again, think this band is got so much potential going forward as a group, and I want to see more music from them. I'm hoping we get more music from them in the near future. I will say, though, The following traffic report is brought to you by Fresh Thyme Farmers Market. The roadways are currently looking clear at this moment with your next traffic report coming at 7:50. Up next, though, the Wombats.

over anything. That is new music from Midriff here on FM 89. Now, today we have another edition of Best of 2026 thus far on our hands. Another good one, a bit of a shorter one here today due to the lengths of the songs that I'll be playing, especially coming from this band that we'll be highlighting as well. They're known for their shorter songs. I mean, their most popular song is like a minute 40-something, one of their most popular ones. But it's from a band that I was really hoping was going to have a new release soon, and lo and behold, and thankfully, they did. And again, I actually really enjoyed this release. It's a release that's also been getting a lot of traction as one of the better releases this year. So I hope you're as excited for it as I am, and I hope you do stay tuned because we'll be getting to that in just a little bit. If you have any guesses on who we're going to be highlighting here today, let me know. 630-637-8989. But up next, we have Hello Goodbye here on FM 89.

stay tuned. We're going to be looking at another best of 2026 thus far here in just a minute. But up next, you have West Side Cowboy.

Pinup Boys from West Side Cowboy here on FM 89. New music for you. Love me some West Side Cowboy. They're a band that I think is going to be doing some great stuff in the near future. But to talk about another best of 2026 thus far, we're going to be looking at punk staple Joyce Manor. They're a band that's been going since 2008. And have been releasing plethoras of albums since, with some great EPs, some great records, and they've been on a bit of a roll lately. So they had a record come out in 2022 called 40 Ounces to Fresno, which I thought was an amazing record. I remember reviewing that record here at FM 89 on air, and it was a great time. The record was fantastic, full of great tunes, great songwriting, and just it was one of the better records to come out of the punk community that year. They've been doing their tour for the anniversary of Never Hung Over Again 2 years ago, which was great tour. I went to that show. It was a lot of fun. I had a very good time. I appreciate my girlfriend taking me to that. And they've been touring since, doing some stuff here and there. But they had a new album come out this year titled I Used to Go to This Bar. This is the band's seventh studio album that has dropped, and it is under Epitaph Records. We have four tracks from it we're going to be listening to today. So let's kick it off. Well, whatever it was.

You know how commercials are dumb and boring? We don't have any of those. So that must mean we're awesome and amazing. Always commercial free. We're FM 89.

Greg Guitar, the closer off of Used to Go to This Bar from Joyce Manor, here on Morning Mojo Decaf, talking about this album. One of the better records to come out this year. It's just a comfortable album, you know? It's really tight writing from Joyce Manor. Some really great production on this one as well. You know, they're diving a little bit into the indie genre in this record on songs like All My Friends Are So Depressed, which has a little bit of a twang to it. But I think a lot of, like, the punk tunes on this record are awesome. Like, I Know Where Mark Chen Lives is such a great song. I actually got a chance to hear that one live this year with my girlfriend. We saw Joyce Manor for this tour, for this album, which had Military Gun on it, which, great show, by the way. And we heard that song, and we were like, man, this song is just so good. And, like, even after, so I'll be the first to admit, I wasn't, like, the hugest person on this album initially, but after like listening to it more and more and more, I really love this album. This is one of those albums that grows on you with its songwriting. So definitely check it out if you get the chance. We'll talk more in just a minute, but Thrice up next.

Dancing for Rain from Rise Against here on FM 89, finishing talking about Joyce Manor. And I used to go to this bar here today. Again, I think this is a record that, even though you may not like be fully into it on your first listen, I think after a few listens, and especially a few listens to like some of the like more prominent tracks on this record, I think this record might grow on you a bit. Because that's literally what happened with me is... At first, I was like, it's good. It's a good Joyce Manor record, but I'm not as big on it compared to some of their others. But now after re-listening, I'm like, yeah, no, this is a really great record. This is a really solid one. So definitely give the album a couple few listens by all means. But for right now, of course, the following traffic report is brought to you by Fresh Thyme Farmers Market. A lot going on here, as in Glen Ellen, you have area closed off for the downtown Glen Ellen sidewalk sale. Over at Main Street, Glen Ellen, both northbound and southbound between Crescent Boulevard and Pennsylvania Avenue. And Woodridge, an accident at 83rd Street at Woodward Avenue. Carroll Stream, an accident at County Farm Road at Woodhill Drive. Stop and go traffic on the I-290 inbound between North Avenue and I-294. An accident with a left center lane blocked over at I-88 eastbound at Midwest Road. And

An accident on the exit ramp of the I-294 northbound off ramp to I-88 westbound exit ramp northbound. With your next traffic report coming at 8:50, you have Blues Traveler coming up next.

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0: He wanted to be known for doing his best.
1: Sure, right.
0: His best made him Major League Baseball's most valuable player.
1: Strike two.
0: He played in six World Series and was elected to the Hall of Fame. Huh. Although an honest man, he was best at stealing home.
1: Six.
0: But the best quality of Jackie Robinson's life was his character. So here's to you, Mr. Robinson. Thanks for passing it on. From the Foundation for a Better Life at values.com.

Cancel Me, I'm Tired. That's new music from Fat Dog here on FM 89. I hope everybody's doing good here today. Hope everybody is doing well with this absolutely absurd weather we're dealing with and this air quality and all that whatnot. I mean, it has just been rough, folks. I was saying the other day, I feel like Timothy Chalamet in Dune trying to deal with this smoke outside right now because... Man, it's rough, and you gotta be careful when it comes to all this stuff because you want to make sure you're taking it seriously. Because from what I'm hearing, like from medical professionals and all that, like this stuff will mess you up. So you don't wanna mess yourself up because smoke is nothing to joke around about. But it has been kind of crazy because I initially thought that Lollapalooza was this weekend, and I'm like, oh man, that's gonna mess up everybody's plans with Lollapalooza. Like I started to feel bad because I was like, that's rough, because I've had concert plans get messed with this summer and it is not fun. And I can only imagine with how expensive Lollapalooza is, like how you know expensive it is and how much of like a whole, you know, ordeal it is. I can only imagine what that would be like for people who are going to that. So luckily that's not happening. But let me know, how are you dealing with this smoky weather? 630-637-8989. Damn Yankees up next. I don't-

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Dane, new music from Lemon Sucker here on FM 89. Still talking about the smoky weather and the smoky air that we're currently dealing with right now. Which, I mean, again, like, folks, I would not recommend this more. Like, please take this seriously. Like, I was barely outside yesterday, and I was feeling the effects of it. It just, I was like, woof, this is not fun. This is not good. So, you know, try to take this a little seriously for your own sakes. Just a little FYI. But, yeah, for me, I don't know. I think most of it is going to be me just kind of staying indoors. Because I think they said it's supposed to persist through Sunday. I could be wrong on that end. Do not quote me there. But I'm mostly going to be staying indoors, and if I do go outside, you know, I'm not going to try to inhale a lot of that air due to, again, how smoky it is. I know tomorrow I'm going to be going out for my friend's birthday, but we'll be indoors for that, so luckily, you know, I won't have to deal with it as badly, thankfully. But, again, I'm actually kind of grateful for everybody's sake that Lollapalooza's not this weekend because, again, I can only imagine that if it was, that would have been either pushed back or just potentially even canceled because of how bad supposedly the air truly is due to these wildfire smoke like coming down from Canada to the States. And I would be so upset if I was going and I found out, hey, they're canceling because of this, that, and the other. Like, I understand it's for everybody's health and all that, but I would be upset because those tickets, from what I know, are not cheap. So I can only imagine some people spent a good pretty penny on that. But we'll continue things here on FM 89, continue weekend talk and this smoky air talk here. But up next, Poor Man's Poison.

Perfect Pain. That's new music from Lucky here on FM 89. Now, I don't know if there's any like big events going down this upcoming weekend in Chicago, where I know a lot of like the air is like really ugh. But I will say, again, do be careful. But for me, once again, I plan to stay indoors. I know my girlfriend was talking about how her and her friends were potentially supposed to go to the beach this weekend for like a little like girls' day. But she's like, yeah, if that air is still the way it is by Sunday, not gonna happen. And I told her, I'm like, I do not blame you one bit, because I wouldn't want to be doing that either. I wouldn't want to deal with that air by any means. I can only imagine what like things are like for my dad at work. Sadly, I haven't gotten a chance to talk to him since all this air has come in yesterday. And yeah, I haven't gotten a chance to speak with him, but he's a guy who works outdoors, so I'm just like, man, dude, like, woof, how are you dealing with this? But it's one of those like more power to him kind of deals, because my dad, I'm always proud of him. He always does a good job with his work and all that, and he always does great things. And so I can only imagine he's probably dealing with the brunt of it, depending on where he is for the day. But again, keep letting me know how you plan to deal with all of this craziness. 630-637-8989. Teen suicide coming up next.

Going to finish talking about this current weather here in just a minute. So make sure you stay tuned. So we have Wild coming up next.

FM 89. Now, still talking about all of this craziness going on out here in Chicago. I will say, it's funny because I kind of remembered about how back in the day, like during like grade school and all that, like when you had to like line up outside and, you know, get ready for the school day, and it was like a foggy day. Everybody's like, oh, it's like a horror movie outside here. It is quite legitimately almost horror movie-esque when it gets like super smoky. Like when I was driving home last night, it was bad. I was like, wow, this is quite spooky, let me tell you. I was not a fan of it, especially because I've had an instance on my way home where I had like a horror movie encounter, which was kind of horrifying. I'll talk about that in a little bit, but I remember also like joking like in like middle school and high school, like, oh, we should film a horror movie anytime it was like foggy out. Yeah, no, I wouldn't even film like anything outside with all of this smoky weather, because like that's just a risk to your health, and I would not do that. Like, that's, the bit ain't worth it at that point. Trust me, I commit to the bit, but not that badly. So yeah, I will say though, the following traffic report is brought to you by Fresh Time Farmers Market. In Glen Ellen, you still have Main Street, Glen Ellen, both northbound and southbound between Crescent Boulevard and Pennsylvania Avenue, closed down for Glen Ellen sidewalk sale. You have an exit ramp closed due to an accident on the I-294 northbound off-ramp to I-88 westbound exit ramp northbound. In Woodridge, an accident at 83rd Street at Woodward Avenue. Lombard, an accident at North Avenue at I-355. In Bartlett, an accident at Stearns Road at County Farm Road. And in Elmhurst, an accident at York Road at Roosevelt Road. With your next traffic report coming later today, you have Scorpions up next.

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Porchlight, that is new music from Fiddlehead here on FM 89. Now, I am somebody who likes cooking. I've spoken about this on so many occasions here at FM 89. I love cooking. Cooking is so much fun. I kind of get it from my dad because my dad loves cooking. He grew up learning how to cook, so my dad loves it. He has like all the toys and the tools. Like he's got a smoker. He's got like a meat cutter. He's got the air fryer. He's got literally any tool you could think of. My dad most likely has it because he is just that in love with cooking. But for me, though, one of the things that I've had on my mind that I wanted to make lately, homemade chili oil. Now, if you don't know, chili oil is quite literally what it says. You can most commonly find it at some kind of Asian restaurants. I usually find it and put it in either my pho or my ramen because it adds a little extra spice to it. And I have a funny story with chili oil here in a second. But if you have any chili oil recipes you would like to pass forward to me, let me know. 630-637-8989. Mastodon up next.

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Vertical Worlds from Ek Vandal here on FM 89, talking about chili oil still, because I am a chili oil guy. I like me some chili oil to make things a little bit spicier. I've been wanting to make my own homemade, but I haven't had time. And every time I go to H Mart, I forget to get some. So I just got to remember next time I go to H Mart, which probably will be next week. But I have a funny story with chili oil, because one time, I think this was like a month or two ago, my girlfriend, myself, and my What's Fresh co-host, Haley, we all went to go get some pho for dinner one night. We all went out, had some fun, and we went to go get pho, and we're sitting at this restaurant. I forgot what came with mine, but I didn't get a spicy broth. We'll just put it at that. I did not get a spicy broth. Meanwhile, my girlfriend, she did get a spicy broth, and I was like, oh, let me try some of that. I tried it. I'm like, oh, that's pretty good. I was like, man, I wish mine was a little spicier, because I do like spicy. And so she's like, oh, well, there's chili oil over here. Like, you can put some of that in your broth if you want. And so I'd start scooping some chili oil in, like mixing it in, taste testing to be like, oh, do I want more? Do I not want more? And eventually I, you know, ended my endeavor, and I was like, okay, this is just spicy enough to where it hits, but it's good. It's a good hit, you know? And so I'm eating, and my girlfriend all of a sudden looks over. She's like, babe, how much chili oil did you put in there? I'm like, oh, not a lot. Why? She's like, not a lot. Your broth is a different color. And I'm like, ah, oh, well, would you look at that? So, yeah, that is how much chili oil I added. But the story continues, and I'll continue it in just a minute. Do stay tuned, as we have 21 Pilots coming up next.

Lock in from Where's Jimmy here on FM 89. New music for you. Really like this band out of Australia. Definitely one to keep an eye on, as I think they have some good tunes coming out. But still talking about this chili oil story. Now, again, once my girlfriend pointed out to me, like, Jesse, that chili oil or that broth is a different color than when you received it. I was like, huh. You know what? You're right, it is. She's like, isn't that, like, obscenely hot? And I'm like, nah, I'm chilling. She's like, no way. Hold on. Let me try this. She took, tried some of the broth, and she was like, and I'm like, that bad? She's like, dude, how are you eating that? I'm like, it's not bothering me. It's just straight up not bothering me. She's like, you're insane. And I'm like, thank you. But again, I just like my food somewhat spicy. I guess I've just grown a tolerance. I don't know. But we're going to continue things here on FM 89. We got some more music for you. Lola going to be coming up next.

Mr. Brightside from The Killers here on FM 89. Shout out to all my friends who went to homecoming and prom after the song came out, because it was played at like every homecoming, every prom. Like every year at homecoming, you could count on the fact they're gonna play Come On Eileen, the Cha Cha Slide, and Mr. Brightside. You can always count on it. But that will have to do it for me here today. I'm going to head on home, go rest up. I got laundry I got to get done today as well. I've been kind of neglecting it. And I also got to take care of my guinea pigs. And overall, just kind of take a chill pill today. I might sneak in a little nap if I can. I won't lie to you. I might sneak a little nap in. But that depends. We'll have to wait and see. But I do appreciate you joining me, whether it be long or short. I appreciate it nonetheless. So, of course, if you have any more requests, keep sending them in. 630-637-8989. Going to keep things going here on FM 89. Elvis Costello up next.

0: Think about your mother, your sister, your girlfriend. One in six women is a victim of sexual assault. Now think about your father, your brother, your best friend. Men are victims too. Rape can happen to anyone. This is Christina Ricci with RAIN, encouraging you to call the National Sexual Assault Hotline to learn how to support someone you love. 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

That was Baby Teeth. You're listening to FM 89 Pure Rock Radio. And if you missed it, I'm Alyssa. I'm going to be here for the next couple of hours. So if you have anything you want to listen to, feel free to text it at 630-637-8989. And I feel like I've been talking way too much about the World Cup, but don't worry, it's reaching an end. So will my conversations about this until next year when the Women's World Cup happens, which I'm still looking forward to, so I think you should too. But anyways, for now, I kind of just want to talk about the World Cup and where it's heading to. If you don't know, the final will be Spain and Argentina, which is terrible news for me because I've been rooting for Argentina to lose. And I also, I'm not the biggest fan of the Spain team. I'm kind of indifferent towards them, you know. I don't really have a disdain towards them the way I have a disdain towards Argentina, but I definitely wasn't looking forward to them making it to the finals. So I was a bit upset. I feel like I have no team to root for, but maybe that's for the better, right? Maybe that way I can actually calm down and sit down and watch a game without having any skin in the game. But yeah, I am looking forward to the game tomorrow, which is the third place playoff between France and England. I do believe France and England would have been a way better final game for the World Cup, but oh well, things didn't happen. Somehow France lost. Surprisingly, England lost as well. But whatever, I'm not too mad about it. Third place is still great, and I'm still looking forward to that third place playoff game, probably more than I should be looking forward to, or I don't know, I think more people are looking forward to that game than expected, so I'm definitely looking forward to it. I have, again, no expectations of who could make it to third place. I think it depends on what players are available, because I do know that a couple of them might have yellow cards. And if you didn't watch the Argentina and England game, Bellingham, one of the best players in the England game, ended up, I think, slapping one of the Argentinian players after the game was over. So I don't know if there will be any consequences for him. I hope not, because it seemed like the altercation was, like, triggered by, like, a bunch of taunting from the Argentinian team. But you truly never know, so we'll have to sit and wait to see what happens with this next game. But talk more about that later. 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

That was Cruel to Be Kind. Next up is Just a Ride here at FM 89. 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

That was Domino's. You're listening to FM 89 Pure Rock Radio once again. Here, I'm Alyssa, and if you have any requests, feel free to text 630-637-8989. That was Domino's. And as I was talking about earlier, if you missed it, I was talking a little bit about the World Cup, specifically about the third place game that is gonna go on tomorrow, I believe, between France and England. And honestly, I believe that's a very good match. I would have loved if that was the final, but it isn't. We'll have to wait 4 years for another final lineup. I will say I'm a little bit tired of Argentina kind of getting away with the amount of stuff that they've been getting with, but I'm glad that other people are finally realizing how dirty players they truly are. If you know anything about football, if you've been keeping up with the matches, there's just certain teams that you can just notice how dirty they are while playing, and you don't even have to be really into football to realize it. And I think Argentina is definitely one of those teams, and I'm glad that more people are kind of waking up to that, especially because last time when I was watching the Argentina against England game, I did hear the commentators at some point out the hypocrisy and almost like how Argentina was getting away with a lot of stuff. And I was glad that at least the commentators were finally pointing out the obvious thing that has been for me, which is that Argentina is pretty dirty when they come to like a play, and they hadn't gotten any cards whatsoever, I believe, till their last game, which was the semifinal, which is pretty insane considering the stuff that they've been doing. I mean, I'm sure there's a compilation out there of them just tackling, taking down, and just doing a bunch of things that you shouldn't be doing to players and somehow getting rewarded for it. I don't know. It's definitely something that you should be looking into. But yeah, I'm glad that at least, you know, maybe the final could be interesting in some way. I don't know what will happen, honestly, because I don't know much about the Spanish team. I haven't watched that many matches. I have been told that they have a really good defense, but apart from that, I don't really know much, so it's kind of up in the air. So if you have any information about the World Cup that I don't know and I should be having in mind, let me know at 630-637-8989. Next up is Tattoo here at FM 89.

0: 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We're fueled up and ready for liftoff.
1: Roger that, Big Bird. All systems go. T-minus 5, 4, 3.
0: Wow, that's one heck of a view. 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

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Once again, if you have any requests or anything you want to listen to, feel free to text 630-637-8989. And as I was talking about the World Cup here a little bit, I do feel like predictions about what will happen next is kind of, you know, unpredictable. I don't know if anybody is betting money on it. I do know a lot of people that are putting money on the line. And here's the thing, I wish I kind of did in the past, because I do feel like a couple of the games that were happening earlier on, I was very right about. Either right about how it would end, being like 2-0 or 2-1, whatever. And also really right about the teams that would end up winning. So I kind of wish that I put money on the line, but also I don't trust myself enough to do that. I feel like my knowledge, you know, I do feel pretty competent with my knowledge, but at the same time, I don't want to put anything on the line. I do know many people are, though. Many people, like my friends, are putting money on it. And I don't know. I don't know if I would put money for Spain or Argentina or for France and England. Like, those are such good teams. I will say four of the favorite teams made it to the finals or semifinals at least. So I'm not too mad about the results. If anything, they were quite predictable. But I do feel like now it's where it starts getting a little bit unpredictable. But once again, if Argentina continues to get away with like a lot of the stuff that they've been doing throughout the whole World Cup, I do believe that they might take it. And I really hate to say that because, again, I'm not really rooting for them. And I haven't been this whole time. So I've been kind of watching their games and keeping up with them, kind of just to see if they would lose. And they got really close to multiple times, especially earlier on in the World Cup, but not anymore. They kind of have coasted along throughout this whole game, which is pretty upsetting, but whatever. There's only so much you can expect from the World Cup, and I feel like Argentina losing wasn't one of them. I was really kind of shooting for the stars there, but I'm really hoping that the final kind of goes to Spain. I'm not really the biggest fan of Spain either, but I'm kind of indifferent towards them. That's why I believe the final is not something that I'm really looking forward to or really excited about. I feel like the third place playoff, again, that is happening tomorrow is even more exciting, and I do feel like that would actually engage me more. But again, we'll have to sit and wait. But for now, you're listening to FM 89. Next up is Rebel Girl. 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

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Once again, if you have any requests or anything you want to listen to, feel free to text it at 630-637-8989. I'm Alyssa, and if you missed it, I've been talking quite a bit about the World Cup. And something quite funny that I just recently found out, which is probably embarrassing considering that I call myself a big fan of soccer. And first of all, I kind of have to remind myself to call it soccer. I'm not used to it, but yeah, if you hear me going back and forth between football and soccer, that's why. But yeah, I didn't know that apparently yellow cards are actual, like, monetary fines. And look, I didn't know about this throughout my whole, like, basically, like, life of liking soccer and watching soccer. I never knew this. But yeah, apparently, especially in the World Cup, I believe this is true, where yellow cards and obviously red cards are actual monetary fines that you have to pay off. And again, I didn't know about this whatsoever till recently somebody posted how much you have to pay, and I believe it was like a lot of money, as you can expect from the World Cup. It says something around 10,000 and 12,000 per caution, depending on what it is and depending on multiple circumstances, I'm sure. But yeah, I didn't know about that. And again, I'm a big fan of soccer, so you would think I would probably know that, especially considering how common yellow cards and red cards, well, especially yellow cards, are while watching a game. But yeah, I didn't know about it whatsoever, and now I understand why people get so upset about them, especially at the World Cup. If you have to pay that amount of money, I would be upset too, not gonna lie. I actually haven't checked or looked at, but I'm wondering what is a team at the World Cup that has gotten the most yellow cards in the World Cup, at least. I know that there's a couple of teams that are kind of dirty players, so I would expect them to have the most amount. But yeah, no, I wonder, because that money definitely piles up and it's definitely like really, really big. Yeah, no, I definitely have to check that out. But yeah, if I have to pay 10,000, I would also be a bit upset about yellow cards in my team or for my team. I don't blame them. I thought it was just kind of a, you know, upsetting, because obviously it affects you as a player and it's kind of a warning, and you can possibly get a red card if you get another yellow card, you know. I thought that was kind of the upsetting part of it, and that's why they get really upset about it and really mad. But now I get it. I'm sorry. But yeah, there's a fun fact for you here. Anyways, I'll continue talking more about the World Cup and other things, but next up is Miss Atomic Bomb.

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This is Commercial Free Rock, and if you have any suggestions or requests or anything you want to listen to, feel free to text 630-637-8989. And I was earlier talking about the World Cup, but it is coming to an end, so I do feel like I'm going back into my kind of just having everything go back to the normal, because I feel like my social media, I feel like obviously when I'm watching, everything is pretty much soccer, World Cup, next game, the previous games, highlights. So it has been kind of bombarded in every like a facet of my life, social media, conversations, even going out. I always like make a kind of a point of going somewhere where I can watch the games if there's a game going on. But yeah, now that it's coming to an end, I do feel like I have to go back to my normal routine and just kind of watch shows and movies. And I actually watched 3 movies yesterday, which is quite a lot. I watched Scary Movie 6, and I also watched The Furious, which is a really good movie from Hong Kong. It's in English and I believe Chinese as well. And I ended up watching those 2 movies for roommate reviews, and we talked about it yesterday at night, so that's why I had to kind of watch them before roommate reviews. I had kind of a deadline going on, and I did leave it till last minute, but yeah, I sat down, I watched both movies. Scary Movie's like an hour long, so that wasn't too bad, and I believe The Furious is like 2 hours long, but it's such a good movie, and honestly like flew by. But then I also watched Minions because my sister wanted to watch it, and my mom was like, do you want to go? And I was like, why not? I've heard good things about Minions, surprisingly, and I actually really liked it. I don't know, it's obviously like a kid's movie, but I liked it. I thought it was cute. I thought it would bore me, but it didn't. So I really appreciate that, especially because I was at the movie theater, and it would be kind of unfortunate if I'm getting bored and I can't do anything about it. But no, it didn't bore me. It was actually like a good, fun watch, especially like a good, fun watch to have in between those other 2 movies that I was talking about, Scary Movie and The Furious. I feel like it was a good like middle ground, because I actually didn't really like Scary Movie. I'm sorry. I'll talk more about it later on, but you're listening to FM89. That was Arctic, and next up is Taste in Men.

That was Is This What I'm Made Of here at FM 89, your home for pure rock. Once again, if you have any requests or anything you want to listen to, feel free to text it at 630-637-8989. And as I was talking about earlier, I did watch three movies yesterday. It was very weird selection of movies in the sense that they are definitely nowhere near the same realm of, I guess, genre. Because The Furious is a really, you know, like a martial arts action film from Hong Kong. It's really good. If you haven't watched it, definitely do so. I talked about it during roommate reviews, but it's absolutely incredible. We kind of all gave it a plus to it. So if you are a big fan of like action films, specifically like martial arts action films, you definitely need to check it out if you haven't already. But I also watched the Minions movie with my sister. And again, that was definitely not planned. I kind of just joined in because my mom was like, you know, you want to go to the movie theater? I was like, sure, why not? So yeah, I watched three movies in a day. Nothing too crazy considering that I've done marathons in the past.

0: Mate reviews just for a little bit. But yeah, I'm looking forward to The Odyssey. I'm just worried about which format I'm gonna watch it, because if you don't know, the film was used and filmed for IMAX, which is pretty cool, but that also means that if you don't watch it in IMAX, there's a lot of it that is being like cut out and stuff that you won't see because the formatting is just not working for like normal movie theaters, you know. You'll still enjoy the movie, you'll still watch it, it'll be great either way. It's a Nolan film at the end of the day, but you're missing out on a lot of the stuff that is still supposed to be there, and I don't want to miss out on it. I feel like I will be upset if I don't watch it in IMAX. So I'm trying to see where I can watch it in IMAX, but considering that it is a Nolan film and the cast is pretty big, I know that tickets are probably really hard to get at the moment, so I'll probably have to wait on that, but we'll have to see. I'm praying that I can get for Tuesday tickets because that would be cheaper, but I'll have to wait. Anyways, you're listening to FM89. Next up is Rock Rookie.
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That was Blue Jean here at FM 89, your home for pure rock. Once again, if you have any requests or anything you want to listen to in mind, feel free to text it at 630-637-8989. So I was talking earlier, I do love watching movies, and I was talking about The Odyssey specifically, and it was filmed with a 70mm film, I believe, plus for IMAX, so I do want to watch it that way because it's a Nolan film, you know, like it would be kind of crazy if I don't. So I do want to watch it that way, but it is pretty hard to do so, again, not only because of the demand, but also because not many movie theaters kind of offer that format. So it'll definitely be a hurdle for me to get that and get to watch it the way that I intend to or the way that I want to. But we'll have to wait and see. Again, as I mentioned, I want to watch it as soon as possible because I do feel like people are already talking about it and I feel like I'm being left out of the conversation. So I definitely have to get around it sooner than later, you know, ideally. But yeah, I do want to watch that movie for sure. It is one of my, I guess, like one of the movies that I've been looking forward to the most. So yeah, I need to watch it. I really do. I've heard great things about not only the direction and the movie itself, but also the acting. So, yeah, which I'm not really surprised by because the cast is absolutely stacked with big names. Another reason why I believe it is so popular and so many people want to watch it. I mean, you have Matt Damon, Anne Hathaway, Zendaya, Lupita Nyong'o, John Berthall. Like, that's just some of the names that are coming in. You know, in mind here at the tip of my tongue. Also, you have, like, I think Robert Pattinson as well. I'm telling you, it is just so many big names. There's definitely more than I'm missing here. Elliot Page amongst them as well. But yeah, I just have every reason to watch it. But the only thing stopping me is how am I supposed to watch it, how it was intended to. I understand that I'm probably being too picky. I know other people wouldn't really care about this stuff. But I do, I really do, and I feel like if I'm gonna go all out when it comes to watching a movie a certain way, it'll be this movie, you know? Other movies I can deal with watching them at home, waiting to watch it later, or maybe watching it at whatever movie theater, whatever format is available and easy and cheap, but if I'm gonna go all out, it'll be this movie for sure. And yeah, I mean, it's one of my most expected movies of the year, so I'm really looking forward to it. But if you have anything to text in, go ahead and do it at 630-637-8989. And next up is The Suffering.

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That was No Excuses here at FM 89, the radio voice of North Central College. Once again, if you have any requests or anything you want to listen to, feel free to text 630-637-8989. And as I was talking about earlier, I am really looking forward to watching The Odyssey for sure. But I'm also looking forward to like a couple other movies that are either going to be in movie theaters or are already in movie theaters. And one of them is also Spider-Man. I'm so looking forward to that movie. I feel like I've been expecting that movie alongside The Odyssey, honestly, for the longest. And yeah, I'm just really excited. And I think it's quite funny too how much of the cast they share. I believe Jon Bernthal is in both the Spider-Man movie and The Odyssey. Obviously, Tom Holland and obviously Zendaya as well. So it is quite funny how they've worked in two movies together. There's a lot of the cast being shared. But yeah, I'm looking forward to the movie so much. I haven't looked forward to a superhero movie in quite a while, honestly. I feel like there has been a lot of like good surprises for Marvel in the sense that I didn't expect much from a movie, and I actually ended up really like liking it afterwards and really looking forward to like recommend it to friends and tell my friends that it was like a good watch. I think Thunderbolts for sure is amongst them. I think maybe like DC is really good with, you know, putting my expectations really high and making me look forward to a movie. I believe Superman and Supergirl were two movies that I really looked forward to. But yeah, I haven't looked forward to a movie in a while, so I'm really happy about this Spider-Man movie finally coming up. So yeah, that's definitely my next movie that I will be watching. I know that apparently seats and like tickets are still like are available already, but I haven't really checked, and I don't know, maybe I should. I understand that maybe they're gonna like run out pretty quickly, but I don't know. I feel like I keep avoiding it and I keep worrying about it for later. So we'll have to wait and see. But yeah, for now, I won't get any tickets for Spider-Man until later, maybe. Yeah, I may, maybe later, because I have to talk with my friends about that. But for sure, I'll get them. I will make sure of it. But anyways, next up is Covet by Basement here at FM 89, your home for pure rock.

That was Wired here at FM 89 by Basement. Once again, this is Second Helping, so if you have any requests or anything you want to listen to, feel free to text it at 630-637-8989. Next up is The Grateful Dead, but before that, I'll talk more about here movies. I do understand that, like many people, as I was being told, definitely think that Spider-Man is a little bit, you know, overplayed. And for sure, it is. I do agree with that. I mean, the sheer amount and quantity of movies and shows and video games and just content that there is of Spider-Man is kind of crazy when you really think about it. But it's not surprising, honestly, considering that it is the most popular and kind of classic character that everybody knows of. I think Spider-Man is up there with Superman and Batman for characters that just, you know, everybody, including people that don't really watch superhero stuff or really engage with superhero content, know about. But yeah, I do feel like Spider-Man is that for Marvel, so I'm not surprised that they kind of take advantage of it and make as many movies and as many video games as they can. But I will say, though, when it comes to the movies, I am a big fan of them because I do feel like they've been heading towards the right direction with the last couple of Tom Holland movies. I also think that I personally am a big fan of the animated franchise of Spider-Man, specifically Miles Morales' Spider-Man. So, Into the Spider-Verse and, what is it, like, Beyond the Spider-Verse? And then I believe the third one is still about to come out, which is another movie that I'm definitely looking forward to because, again, that franchise of movies and Miles Morales is definitely, like, my favorite Spider-Man. And I just love those movies. Those movies are definitely my comfort movies, especially the first one. I do think the second one is really good, but the first one is more of a comfort movie for me. So I do love that franchise. I can't wait for it to be finished up, especially because we've been waiting so much for the third one. I believe they keep saying that a trailer might come out soon, and I'm really looking forward to it. Honestly, any new updates of a third movie, I am excited to hear about. But I won't keep you too long since it is Second Helpings. As I mentioned before, next up is The Grateful Dead, all new Migglewood Blues.

0: Babes, what are you doing?
1: What? I'm just mowing the lawn.
0: No, it's blazing hot and dry out here. Don't you remember? Smokey Bear says.
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0: Oh, it's on
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That was Over Anything here at FM 89, the radio voice of North Central College. Again, if you have any requests or anything you want to listen to, feel free to text 630-637-8989. I'm Alyssa once again, and I was talking about movies here. I talked briefly about Spider-Man, yeah, the live-action Spider-Man that is coming out with Tom Holland, but also a little bit about, you know, Into the Spider-Verse franchise, which is like the animated Spider-Man. And while I was talking about that, there's another thing that I definitely want to check out. I did also talk about, you know, how there's a lot of Spider-Man products out there and they can be a little bit overwhelming. And I feel like it can feel a little bit unnecessary, but when it's a big character, it does make a lot of sense that you would put out as much, you know, as you can. And also with Spider-Man, it doesn't really make me upset because there's so many iterations of Spider-Man that it feels different enough that it keeps things fresh and not so repetitive as many other characters probably would have gotten by now. But yeah, Into the Spider-Verse, if you haven't watched that movie, kind of just like goes into multiple iterations of Spider-Man in different universes, and you know, there's like women Spider-Man and then men Spider-Man and different ages, different like time eras. Obviously each dimension, each universe is a little bit different, so it obviously affects how Spider-Man presents himself. One of the characters that they present there is Spider-Noir, which is this black and white, I believe around World War II, I'm not really sure. And I believe, I don't know who is the voice actor of Spider-Noir, but I really liked his character, and it was just really funny to see. Oh, it's Nicolas Cage. Yeah, and it makes so much sense because the character is very dramatic, is very serious, you know, very moody compared to what you're normally used to for Spider-Man. I mean, it's basically like a noir, film noir character that you would expect. And they released a show for Spider-Noir. I believe it's on Amazon, and I've been having it in my list of watching it next for quite a bit since it came out. I haven't checked it out, so that's definitely another thing that I want to look at whenever I have time, because I feel like with shows I normally don't really care, I feel like I can take my sweet time with it. But yeah, Spider-Noir, this one is definitely one that I want to look forward to. Again, I'm a big fan of it, but I'll talk more about that later. 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

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A commercial? 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

That was Ground on Dawn. 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

Anyways, that was Vertical Worlds here at FM 89 Commercial Free Rock. 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And as I was talking about earlier, if you missed it, I was briefly talking about how I do love Spider-Man content, and I do look forward to it every year. Obviously, the movie that Tom Holland is going to be in, I believe is called Spider-Man Brand New Day. Obviously, that one is the biggest project of Spider-Man that is coming out this year, but also I believe there's a trailer coming out for the animated Miles Morales Spider-Man Into the Spider-Verse, you know, franchise coming out soon. And then on top of that, I was talking briefly about Spider-Noir, and specifically about this show, I was really excited about it because I think Spider-Noir is such an interesting character. I really like film noir, you know, like that's just really good. So I like the combination of that with Spider-Man. I like the iteration that they brought into life in the animated Spider-Man Into the Spider-Verse. I like how Nicolas Cage kind of did the voice acting. It just is really fitting for him to do a character like this. So whenever they announced that they were doing a live-action Spider-Noir, I was really excited, especially because they are keeping Nicolas Cage as it. And again, it works, you know? Normally, Spider-Man is younger, but for this different iteration of the character, it works really, really well. And I don't know, I really love the stuff that I've seen of it. I just haven't had time to check it out. But one thing that I did love was that Amazon Prime, which is where the show is available, kind of released two versions of the show, one in color and one in black and white, and you can kind of choose which version or which, you know, like if you want to see it in color or if you want to see it in black and white, you can pick and choose. And that is pretty cool to me because, again, the character is in black and white. It's famous because of that, so I understand why a lot of people would love to see it in black and white, me included, but I do like the fact that you have the version in color, especially because it's so vibrant too. I saw it and I was like, wow, it's so vibrant. I actually wouldn't mind watching it in color, even though, you know, this character makes more sense in black and white. So I might check it out black and white and then kind of go back and look at it in color. But yeah, I don't know, I can't pick and choose, so it might just depend on who I'm watching it with. I'll let them kind of take the handle of that, but if you have any suggestions, 630-637-8989, I wouldn't mind. Anyways, next up is Masquerade here at FM 89.

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That was Little Miss Innocent here at FM 89 by Bandit. Next up is the Red Hot Chili Peppers. 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

That was All Alone Again by Jack White here at FM 89, the radio voice of North Central College. I'm Alyssa once again, and if you have anything you want to listen to or anything you want to hear, feel free to text it at 630-637-8989. I was talking about shows and movies here for a little bit, and moving away from, like, I guess the superhero conversation that I was having earlier, I am just looking forward to more movies and more shows in general, because I just appreciate new original content. And I feel like whenever I go to the movie theater and I see trailers for stuff coming up, I get really excited, especially recently. I feel like there has been good projects after good projects after good projects, and one of them that I'm really looking forward to, and I feel like not a lot of people are talking about it, or I haven't even heard that much conversation about it, is the film Hope, which is a Korean film, but it has a pretty stacked cast as well. And that's how I heard about the movie initially, because of the cast and because of the casting announcements that they made really, like, at the beginning of its announcement. And I believe it has Taylor Russell, which, if you are familiar with her, she is an incredible actress. It also has Jun Ho-yeon, who is the actress, I believe she is number 67 in the first season of Squid Games. And she's, again, an incredible actress. And I have been waiting for her to do more projects, so I'm glad that she's in here. I believe Michael Fassbender as well is another big actor that is going to be in this project. So it's interesting because it is a Korean movie, but it has, like, a global cast, obviously, like, Korean actors, but also, like, some American, and I don't know where Michael Fassbender is from, actually. German and Irish. Yeah, but it has, like, a global cast, so I am really excited to see what the project will look like. And from the trailers, it just looks amazing. It looks like a monster movie, and I do believe that monster movies that are made in Asia tend to be really good movies. So I'm really looking forward to it. It's apparently the most expensive Korean movie ever, so that's another big thing to pay attention to for sure, and something that I'll have in mind whenever I watch it. But yeah, it is one of my also top most excited, most expected films of the year. I feel like I'm alone in this because I haven't heard much conversation, but if you have, or is there other movies that I should be looking forward to, tell me at 630-637-8989. Next up is Bark at the Moon.

He went without food, not to lose weight, but to help people lose generations of hate. While many around him rose up with violence, he sat down for peace. When others used religion as an excuse for war, he used it to remind them of love. Mahatma Gandhi made the world a far better place by reaching out with the strength he cultivated within his soul. Soul is in you. Now pass it on from PassItOn.com.

That was Fences here at FM 89, the radio voice of North Central College. Next up is Paradise City by Guns N' Roses. If you have any requests or anything you want to listen to in mind, feel free to text it at 630-637-8989.

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I see new music in your future, my child. 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

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I'm Alyssa once again, and if you have any requests or any suggestions for what you want to listen to, feel free to text 630-637-8989. That is 630-637-8989. I was talking earlier about shows that I'm looking forward to, and also movies, because again, as I mentioned, the movie Hope is definitely one movie that I'm really looking forward to, and I haven't heard much conversation about it, which kind of makes me upset, but at the same time, I do feel like there's a lot of time till the movie releases, and I'm sure that whenever promo starts, considering the big names that are attached to this movie, you know, we'll see a little bit more traction, especially because, again, it is a thriller sci-fi, according to what I'm looking up here, so I do feel like it'll gain a lot of traction. That is the movie Hope, which, again, is a Korean movie. Seems pretty cool, in my opinion, but I don't know, I haven't heard much, you know, feedback on it, so I definitely have to check, because I'm only judging by what I've heard from the initial first impressions, and I feel like first impressions tend to be a little bit, you know, like, skewed. I don't think they're always, like, super viable, so I definitely have to look more into it. But another thing that I'm just really looking forward to is projects that have been announced, but, you know, there's not being made at the moment, but they're being announced. I did talk about this on air briefly during roommate reviews, but I believe it is D23, or a convention is happening really soon where basically a bunch of announcements are going to be made, and I'm just really looking forward to it. It is D23, actually, August 14th and 16th, and I believe also there's another convention that I just forgot the name of it, but I'm really looking forward to those conventions, because normally that's where a lot of these big announcements for big movies and shows are made. And yeah, again, it gives you more to look forward to and more to kind of talk about. So I'll definitely talk about it here whenever those announcements start. But for now, I'm just kind of speculating, looking at the speculations of what could be announced or not. I've heard a lot of people talk about Marvel and them announcing a possible X-Men cast. I would be really excited with that, but again, we'll just have to wait, because it is all speculation, and you really never know when it comes to Marvel and Disney, because they're pretty unpredictable and they keep things really wrapped up in secret, so we'll have to wait. But I'll talk more about that later here at FM 89. Next up is Ode to My Family.

That was Jackie here at FM 89, your home for pure rock. Once again, if you have any requests or anything you want to listen to, feel free to text 630-637-8989. And as I was talking earlier, I do feel like there's a lot of conventions going on recently that, or will happen recently, that will announce a lot of exciting news. Amongst them, the X-Men cast apparently is suspected to be announced pretty soon. I wouldn't be surprised, but I also don't want to put my faith into that rumor because it is a rumor, and I feel like Marvel is really good at keeping stuff under wraps. So I wouldn't be surprised if their intention is to keep this to themselves and keep the cast kind of private and secret until way later, especially because I do think that they have a lot of more plans coming up. So I wouldn't be surprised if they don't announce a cast, but I think that they might announce some X-Men movies, and especially like their timeline projects. Normally that's what they do. They announce kind of the projects that are coming up during Comic-Con or any like big convention. They announce those big kind of string line of announcements of films to look forward to, and that definitely will be exciting because I feel like Marvel is really up in the air when it comes to where it's going to and where it's directed. I don't know, I feel like the last couple of years has been a little bit messy if you are a Marvel fan, or if you're keeping up with like anything superhero media, you realize that Marvel has definitely had a little bit of a hiccup, except the hiccup is actually really long, so it's more like just downhill for a little bit. And I feel like the recent projects have been doing really good, so I do have hope that they are heading towards a good direction and a more hopeful direction. So I'm excited to see that, but for now I kind of just have to wait. I don't know if you guys have anything in mind when it comes to announcements that will happen. I definitely want to hear anything about the X-Men because I'm very biased, love the X-Men, and I've been waiting for a reboot of the X-Men under Marvel rather than Fox, because I, even though I like the Fox movies, I just want to see more of the characters. And also the characters that we didn't get to see that are just really good, because I feel like the X-Men cast is amazing. So I can't wait to see more of them, but I'll have to wait for an announcement before I get ahead of myself. But anyways, you're listening to FM 89. Go ahead and text 630-637-8989. Next up is Rearranged.

You're listening to FM 89. That was Pretty by Harrison Gordon. Again, if you have any requests or anything you want to listen to, feel free to text it at 630-637-8989. And as I was talking earlier, I feel like there's a lot of good stuff to look forward to. And amongst them, I know that this is way, you know, like nowhere near soon to release, but I still want to talk about it. And that is the Life is Strange show that they announced. And if you're not familiar with Life is Strange, that is basically a video game. It is pretty old, I would say. It is very like early 2000s, like 2010, I believe. That's when I heard of it, at least. And I honestly grew up watching people play this game. It was kind of a, you know, like a big, super popular phenomenon of a game. And it is one of those choose your own adventure type of games. You know, your decisions affect the future of the game and what ending you end up having. You can have multiple endings. Honestly, it is pretty great. It also deals with like time travel and stuff and power. So that's also pretty cool. And honestly, I wasn't expecting a show of Life is Strange to be released anytime soon or ever. But I'm not mad about it when I heard about the intention of releasing something like this. And I know that the casting was announced quite recently, and it made me more excited about it. It made me more, hopeful about this project. And normally when it's like video game projects being adapted into shows or movies, I'm pretty on the fence, you know, because I feel like there is not a super good track record when it comes to adapting video games from being a video game to a movie or show format. But I feel like this show is, you know, has a lot of potential. And I feel like Life is Strange is a pretty easy game to adapt into a show because it already is formatted as if it was a show. I'm just interested to see what ending they will go with, because, you know, it would solidify the ending as kind of the ultimate ending. While the video game famously has two big endings and, you know, people argue back and forth about which one is better, I think that's still up in the air until the show comes out. But I believe the

0: Now starting for Carlisle at running back, defensive back, punter, and place kicker is...
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That was Headlights here at FM 89, and it was new music. So if you want to listen to anything new, go ahead and text it at 630-637-8989. If we're to text or request anything, I will be checking on that. But as I was talking and kind of just taking back the conversation to what I was talking about earlier, I briefly talked about the adaptation that is in the works right now of Life is Strange, the video game. And as I mentioned, the video game came out like in 2012, 2014. I am not really sure, but it came out around the 2000s and 10s. And you can definitely tell because of the dialogue, the outfits, the way they... Because I believe it takes place in a high school, and you can definitely tell with the lingo, the words that they're using, the trends that are going on at the time. And I'm really hoping that they keep this show during the same era. Like, I don't want it to be taking place in the 2020s. I want it to take place in the 2010s. And I want it also to take place in a school in the 2010s. Because I do feel like part of the charm of the characters and how they talk, how they speak, how they interact with each other is definitely because of the fact that they're using a lot of outdated lingo for now. But again, it just adds to the realism of the 2010s, and especially for a high school environment, it adds a lot of like realism for the teenagers to be using all of these like slang words and lingo that, again, really trendy back then, not so much now. I would love for them to keep it that way. I do think that is the intention, but I haven't heard much from the show because, again, it will come out in 2027, so there's still a lot of time till then, so I'm sure that they will announce more stuff. I believe the only things that they've announced for now is the main casting of the main leads of the characters and stuff, so that is pretty exciting. I love the casting. I think it is pretty great. I haven't been upset with a single announcement. I feel like they all feel pretty fitting, and again, I was just happy with the characters looking their age. That's all I wanted. I didn't want like old actors trying to play teenagers, because I do feel like it takes away from, I guess, the gravity of the situations that they're going through, especially because of the fact that they are young kids going through this stuff and making these decisions that are like life or death. So I'm glad that they're keeping a young cast. Like, in the video game, I don't want to see, like, a 30-year-old actor acting as a teenager. I've seen enough of that. So, yeah. But anyways, you're listening to FM 89. Next up, going back to the music, is Poison Tree.

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That was Fuel, and now you're listening to King of the School. 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

You're listening to FM 89. That was Pin Up Boys by Westside Cowboy. And once again, if you have any requests or anything you want to listen to, feel free to text it at 630-637-8989. I will be looking through those texts as they come in. But as I was talking about earlier, I do feel like that show that I was talking about earlier, that being Life is Strange, is something to look forward to. At least for me it is, because that game is definitely one that I grew to love, I guess. I definitely was very much into watching gameplays and playing video games and stuff, so it has like a soft spot for sure, and it's very much like nostalgic for me to see this show finally be adapted into like a proper show. And I hope that this leads to maybe more people finding out about it and more people kind of giving it a try. Because, all things considered, you know, I do think it's a great game, and I know that when The Last of Us, oh my god, it kind of escaped me for a second there, but I know when The Last of Us came out, a lot of people started checking out the video game because of it, and I love that because, again, I love The Last of Us. So I hope the same thing happens here. I hope the same thing and the same, like, trickling effect happens whenever the show comes out. It's funny because the show is not coming out till 2027, but my friends and I are already talking so much about it. We're like, we will watch it together when it eventually comes out because we're all obsessed with the video game. And we definitely hope that this is a good adaptation. I do feel like it is pretty hard to mess up this one. So yeah, I feel like they have a lot of good stuff there and a lot of good content, and I don't see how they could possibly ruin it if maybe if they stray away too much from the original material, but even then, I feel like it's pretty hard to ruin such a video game because it is pretty simple in its premise and pretty easy to adapt. There's not a lot of changes that need to be made for it to translate in a show format or in a movie format. And I think often that is maybe the biggest struggle that they go with when it comes to adapting video games, that you have to change a lot of things because what works in video games won't work in a movie or a show because, you know, you're a viewer now. You're not interacting with it. So definitely something to have in mind, but I do think that this is probably the best game to adapt. So yeah, I'll talk more about other video games and other shows that have adapted video games later on. 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

0: I could really listen to some AC/DC right now. Hey! 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
0: Hello? 911? 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

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Once again, if you have any requests or anything you want to listen to, feel free to text 630-637-8989. And talking about the conversation earlier, I was talking about video games being adapted into shows, which seems to be a trend that has been going on for quite a while, but I will say it isn't really successful all the time. And I hate to say that because I am a big fan of video games being adapted into shows, and I think that when it's done right, it can be incredible. I think the Fallout show is super great. It seems to be loved by people that know the video game and people that don't know the video game. I personally didn't know about the video game when I started watching. Now I kind of know a little bit, but from my friends that have, you know, extensive knowledge about the video game, they loved it, and I loved it as well as somebody that didn't know anything. So that just shows you that it was a good adaptation. I think the first season of the show, not the show Life is Strange, but I'm looking it up right now as I'm talking because I actually just blanked out. The Last of Us, yes. The first season of The Last of Us was pretty great, but I think that the following seasons after that, not so great. I haven't been keeping up or like really looking forward to the other seasons. I did watch season 2, but I think that the impact of the video game, it outweighs the impact of the show. And they started straying away a lot from the video game as well. And I think they did that because the video game, it was like really controversial when it comes to like how people felt about the, I guess, approach and ending and everything. And although I do think it was controversial, I think it has grown to be really impactful. And I feel like they should have gone with that route, but they didn't, which is, again, a bummer because I think it was pretty great. But yeah, I do think the first season is pretty incredible though and pretty great. And it was, again, amazing to see how many people were getting into the video game because of the show and kind of rediscovering the video game. Because again, it's a gem. You should definitely play it or watch it if you can. But I feel like there's so many other shows and video games that could be like adapted into movies or adapted into shows, but they haven't yet. And I'm hoping that with the success that all of these like shows have had recently, we just get to see more and more announcements being made. Again, I think Life is Strange is a pretty good video game to adapt, but I hope that, you know, that leads to more announcements in the future, because there's definitely a couple more in mind. So I'll talk about that more later in the next hour, but for now, Low Life here at FM 89.

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You're listening to FM 89. That was nothing. And if you have any other songs that you want to listen to, feel free to text 630-637-8989. I'll be looking through those requests as I am talking here. But I have been talking quite a bit about shows and stuff like that. But I'll admit, as I was talking about video games, I feel like a lot of these video games, I found them through YouTube. I found them through watching other people play them. And I think that because a lot of these shows are very much like decision-making, you know, video games. For example, Life Strange is very much decision-making. There's a lot of stuff that you can miss if you don't make certain decisions, or different endings, different lines that you will hear from the characters. So you can really like play it multiple times and you'll get like a different experience each time. And I appreciate that, but at the same time, I feel like that's why I was so nervous about watching or more like playing any of these games on my own. I felt like normally I just like somebody else kind of taking the decisions, and especially if it's like a game where like people can, you know, different characters can get angry with you and different decisions are like, once you make them, there's no turning back. It is quite scary, I won't lie. So that's why I really lean into watching people play the video games and also just watching as many people play the video games so I can get like all of the different perspectives and endings and possibilities out there as possible. So when it comes to Life is Strange, because it came out so many years ago, I do feel like I have a really, really, really good understanding of what the song and what the video game is like, what the story is like. That's what I meant. So because of that, I feel like I would much rather see the story being implementing many elements of this. You know, I feel like it is quite difficult at the end of the day to implement as many elements as the video game has, but at the same time, I would like them to just implement some of these elements, even if it's like a small reference here and there. You know, it doesn't have to be something super serious, but I would really appreciate it if they did that, because again, I do feel like it would increase the enjoyment of the show, and especially for the fans, I do feel like they would really like it, you know? And by they, I mean me. I feel like I would really like it, I won't lie. But again, I feel like this is an easy game to adapt, so I'm not too upset or too worried. At least not now, but we'll see in the future. But anyways, let's go back into the music with What You Gonna Do by Hinder.

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That was Stain here at FM 89, the radio voice of North Central College. Once again, I'm Alyssa. And if you have any requests or anything you want to listen to, feel free to text it at 630-637-8989. And going back to the conversation I was having earlier, I do feel like there are other video games that have a lot of potential for a possible adaptation into a show slash movie. I feel like Until Dawn is one of my favorite games ever. I love Until Dawn. It's a horror choosing game, you know, choose your own path depending on the decisions that you make, the decisions that you don't make, even the dialogue. It'll affect the relationships of the different characters, and ultimately, you know, it'll affect the ending and who makes it through, who doesn't make it through the dawn. And generally one of my favorite video games ever. It got adapted into a movie, which is also called Until Dawn. But the thing about the movie is that it has nothing to do with the video game. Absolutely nothing. The premise is completely different. The characters are completely different. It is still horror, but it's completely different. You know, it doesn't have anything to do with the original video game. If you compare the video game to the movie, it'll be completely different things. They only called it Until Dawn, I guess, for the sake of it. I don't know if it's meant to be like a different story within the same universe. Maybe that's what they were going for, but given that they gave it the name Until Dawn, I definitely was expecting the same story, but in a movie format, and I was upset when I didn't get that. So I feel like Until Dawn would work better in a show format anyways, because I do feel like, I don't know, I feel like maybe a limited series would work better since the story is quite long and I feel like there's a lot of stuff that you can't cut out, but it would be too long for a movie. So I would love a limited series where it's just kind of an adaptation of what we saw in the video game of Until Dawn. Especially because I feel like, again, it's just such a good cast of characters and it's such a good premise for like a horror movie, show, video game, whatever you want to make it into. It's just a great premise. So if you haven't checked it out, I definitely do recommend it. And yeah, I don't know, definitely play the video game. Ignore the movie. That movie is terrible. I mean, it's not even terrible, but it has nothing to do with the video game, you know? So I would recommend you to like watch gameplays or play the video game for yourself, because it's definitely one of my favorites. And again, one that should definitely be adapted into a show. But I'll talk more suggestions later. But if you have any, go ahead, 630-637-8989. But let's go back to the music with Household Names.

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That was Perfect Pain by Lucky. And if you have any requests or anything you want to text, feel free to do so at 630-637-8989. That is 630-637-8989. And just to finish up this conversation that I've been having for quite a bit here about video games and them being adapted into both movies and shows, I do look forward to it happening more. I will say, though, there are certain video games that I think should be adapted in an animated format. And I think animation is kind of underrated. I feel like there's so many video games that I think should have been adapted into an animated show or movie, and it would have been received way better, or it would have worked way better. So I do think that it is something that is underrated. I feel like most of the time, whenever you think of an adaptation, you always go to live action instead of animated. When again, some things just work better when they're animated. I feel like animation is such an advantage when it comes to especially the playful part of video games, especially because video games are already animated in a certain way. So I feel like it is just an easier transition to make, but I feel like often they don't go with it, because they think live action is maybe like more, I guess, available to a larger public. But I don't know, Arcane is a good example of that. I feel like the show Arcane that is on Netflix, I think, is an adaptation of League of Legends. And I'll admit, I don't know anything about League of Legends, but I do have friends that know a lot about it, and they introduced me to the show, and I was pretty against it, but the show is incredible. And I think it is incredible because of the fact that it was animated. I don't see it working in a live action format. So yeah, but I will admit, though, because a couple of people have been saying this over here in the text thing, but like, I do agree with the fact that, you know, with video game adaptations and any type of adaptation being done into a movie or a show, there's bound to be a lot of bad ones. Adaptations are hard to make because you have to like find a good middle ground between adapting certain things and changing certain things and keeping some things the same, trying to please like new audiences, but also pleasing like the audience that you already have from the original product. So it's a hard thing to do. I don't blame them. And I know this because I'm a big fan of superhero stuff. I'm a big fan of comics. So trust me, I know that adaptations are hard, but I feel like video games often get the shorter end of the stick. But I feel like now, recently, they've been getting the hang of it. I feel like now we're getting good adaptations. We're heading towards the right direction. But anyways, I'll talk more about other things in my next hour, I promise. You're listening to FM 89. Next up is Anybody.

about now, about now, about now, about now, about now, about now, about now, about now, about now, about now, about now, about now, about now, about now, about now, about now, about now, about now, about now, about now, about now, about now, about now, about now, about now, about now, about now, about now, about now, about now, about now, about now, about now, about now, about now, about now, about now, about now, about now, about now, about now, about now, about now, about now, about now, about now, about now, about now, about now, about now, about now, about now, about now, about now, about now, about now, about now, about now, about now, about now, about now, about now, about now, about now, about now, about now, about now, about now, about now, about now, about now, about now, about now, about now, about now, about now, about now, about now, about now, about now, about now, about now, about now, about now, about now, about now, about now, about now, about now, about now, about now, about now, about now, about now, about now, about now, about now, about now, about now, about now, about now, about now, about now, about now, about now, about now, about now, about now, about now, about now, about now, about now, about now, about now, about now, about now, about now, about now, about now, about now, about now, about now, about now, about now, about now, about now,

That was Rocky Mountain Way here at FM 89, your home for pure rock. Once again, I am reaching the end of my hour, so if you have any requests, feel free to text them at 630-637-8989. And as I was talking about earlier, I began at the beginning of my shift. I might have talked about Spider-Man, and, you know, I briefly mentioned it to people, like, that know me. I feel like if you know me, you know that I love Spider-Man. I do have an attachment to Spider-Man as a character, for sure. And I'm very biased to him. So that's why I feel like I don't have a problem consuming all of this Spider-Man content that we're getting. But as I have mentioned earlier, though, I love Spider-Man, and I'll love an excuse to talk about him. And I know that there is apparently this exhibit going on. I forgot what the museum's name is. I'm gonna look it up right now. But yeah, there's a Spider-Man exhibit going on, and it has like a lot of cool stuff, and I've been meaning to go for so long, ever since the exhibit like opened. Okay, it's the Griffin Museum, I believe. And yeah, they've had this exhibit for like a minute, and I believe it was like limited. They might have extended it though. I think they extended it because of how popular it was. Plus, you know, the movie is like right around the corner, so it's kind of perfect. But yeah, I have been meaning to go for so long, but I feel like it just gets pushed back and pushed back. And I actually wanted to go for my birthday, but then that didn't end up working out either. So again, it just seems like every time I try to go or make plans to go, they fall apart. So hopefully I do get to go before they move it or they close. I finally have actual plans for it, this time with my friend. So once again, I hope these don't change. I hope these are solid plans, because I've been looking forward to this exhibit for quite a bit. But yeah, I'll talk more about that and other plans as well later on. 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

That was Fleece You. You're listening to FM 89, the radio voice of North Central College. And once again, I am reaching the end of my hour. And if you have any requests left or text to send, feel free to text them at 630-637-8989. Going back to what I was talking about, which was this exhibit of Spider-Man that was, or I'm saying was as if they already moved it, is going on in Chicago right now. I feel like normally I found out about cool things like this that are like limited when they're gone, so I'm kind of glad that I found out about it still in time, and I'm happy that it was extended, because if it wasn't extended for a longer period of time, I definitely would have missed it. So I'm kind of glad about that, because it ended up working out pretty well. And honestly, I haven't seen much of what the exhibit truly has. I know that the exhibit is probably like an hour long to like walk around, and I've seen some of the stuff that they've been promoting, but not everything. So I'm still kind of going in, you know, with a kind of an idea of what to expect, but at the same time, not really. But yeah, I do love museums. I will admit, I love museums. Whenever my friends visit me and they want to do all of the tourist stuff, you know, all of the touristic spots and stuff like that in Chicago, I'm always down, because, you know, I do love hanging out with my friends. So for me, it's no trouble, but I do look forward to the museums the most. Honestly, that's probably my favorite part of like doing the touristy stuff and acting like a tourist, is getting to go to the museum again. And it really doesn't matter if it's like the history museum or an art museum. Like, I just think that that's like, you know, like it's just all up in my alley. Like, I love museums. And I understand that a lot of people find them boring. Actually, I've had friends that have visited me and they're like, you know, I don't really want to go to the museum. Actually, I don't feel like doing that. And I'm like, what a bummer. Like, I feel like that's the most exciting thing and one of the best things that we have to offer. So it is kind of disheartening whenever you hear that my friends are coming in and they're like, I don't want to do the museum. Actually, I want to skip it. I'm like, oh, okay. That was my favorite part of getting to be a tourist with you, but I guess. But anyways, if you have any other requests left, 630-637-8989. And next up is Numb.

0: Don't project, don't connect, protect. 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

0: That was Dark Again, and you're listening to FM 89 Pure Rock Radio. Once again, I'm Melissa, and I am out and finishing for this hour. So it was nice being here, I will say, and it was nice being inside, considering how bad the weather and especially the air quality has been. I will say I had to go out just to leave something in my car while, you know, still on air. So I went really quickly, and let me tell you, it smelled terribly. I think I undermined it, the badness of this air quality. I don't know. I feel like I heard that it was really bad, but one thing is hearing that it's bad and then smelling it and just going through it. I know last night it was also pretty bad as well when I was here with Jesse on Roommate Reviews. So I think this might stick around for quite a bit longer. So for now, I think I'll just stay home for sure. I'll walk to my car, or more like run, because again, honestly, I don't want to bring this air quality or let this badness of the air quality get into my lungs. To be fair, my lungs are already bad as is with my asthma. I don't need to make that worse. But yeah, if you're going out, definitely maybe wear a mask. If you're like me and you have breathing problems, you should definitely wear a mask. But if not, I would tell you to just stay inside, because honestly, again, it's not even worth being outside at this moment. So yeah, check the apps that keep you up to date with the weather and the air quality, because honestly, those are lifesavers. Again, I definitely undermined how bad it could be, but now that I am here, I'm glad that I'm like indoors at this moment. But yeah, I'll probably just go home and chill out for quite a bit. I've been here sitting down for quite a long time, so I'll definitely need to like stretch my legs for a little bit. So it's nice. At least that walk to my car will give me that for sure. But anyways, you're listening to FM 89. Next up is a music, DC Comics and Chocolate Milkshake. That's definitely a title. And I hope you're enjoying. Once again, I hope you have a good day. And if you're driving, be careful. Again, this is Alyssa. 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
1: 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Why are we even watching this?
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years of emo. Punk. And pop punk energy starts now. This is What the Punk on WONC Naperville, Chicago.

0: That was She's a God by Neck Deep on What the Punk. I'm your host, Sophia, and here I've got a very special guest with me. This is Avondale.
1: Hey, how's it going?
0: All right, so we have an interview today. It's our second ever live interview, so thanks, guys, for coming.
1: Of course.
2: Absolutely.
0: Yay. Okay, are we super excited to be here?
1: Very excited.
2: Yeah.
0: Yes. Yay. Okay, good. Yeah, you want to tell us like a little bit about yourselves?
1: Yeah, I can start. My name is Ben. I sing in the band Avondale. And connection to this exact studio, my sister used to work at this radio station back in like 2002, 2003, when I was 11 and probably the same height I still am now. And so it's weird being back here. And then David also has some ties.
3: Oh, yes. I'm David. I play bass in Avondale. Sometimes a little guitar, too, if you're watching a video of us. But yeah, I used to work at North Central from 2016 to 2019, so it is weird being back, for sure.
2: And I'm Tim, and I play guitar, and I have no connection whatsoever.
0: That's okay, we're just slightly disappointed. Just kidding. Well, I've got a couple of songs by you guys for our spotlight today. Oh, nice. So you're both our spotlight and also our interview, so you get double duties today.
1: Awesome.
0: Yes. Yeah, I'm excited for us to get started. First, I've got a little bit more music before we get to you guys, but in between, I'll ask you a few questions, get you guys comfortable with our area.
1: Awesome.
0: Awesome. All right, here we go with Lola by the Raincoats.

0: You were just listening to Capri Pants by Bikini Kill on WNC's What the Punk. I'm your host, Sophia, and this is...
1: Avondale!
0: That was really good. Nice job. Okay, so off air, we were talking about pop punk and... If it's in with the kids, if we're in with the people, I work with students all the time, so I definitely get like the few kids that like show up in like an Alkaline Trio shirt or like My Chemical Romance is a big one. I feel like with the middle schoolers, I feel like a canon event. But is there bands like when you were younger that you were like, oh, like these are my people, and I wish like more people were into them, so I was a little less alone.
2: Absolutely. So just for some context here, we're in our mid 30s. And we actually started our band back in like 2007 and then took a 15-year break.
0: Hiatus,
2: and
0: if
2: now
0: you will.
2: Now we're back at it. But I would say like when we were younger and we started the band and started playing music, it was a lot of like All Time Low, Mayday Parade. Mayday Parade was a big one. I mean just that whole scene was kind of what we were into back then.
3: The main.
4: And of course, Blink-182. I don't know if we have to say that. But
3: Blink-182.
4: Blink-182 was huge.
0: Yes, they are my number. I've seen them the most in concert. I love them. So that is a good pick always. Do you have a favorite by Blink-182?
4: Oh my god.
2: It's like
4: gosh.
2: Asking if I have a favorite child. I don't have any children. And I'm sure once I do, I will have a favorite.
4: I feel like going away to college was like first one.
3: You know,
2: not now, I think, for me is probably the biggest so one.
3: Yeah, for me, David, it's probably Voyeur.
0: Well, those are all good picks. I've got some more music. Coming up soon is our spotlight. But first up, this is Sobs Quietly by Mom Jeans.

0: Green Day. That was One Eyed Bastard on What the Punk. I'm your host, Sophia, and this is
1: Avondale.
0: Ooh. See if we can do that every time. No, I'm just kidding. All right, it's finally spotlight time. Are we so excited?
2: Yes.
0: I am. Yay! Yeah. I know, I can't wait. Okay, so actually, gotta be honest, I hadn't heard from you guys until you reached out to me. Mm-hmm. And then I was like, wait, this is actually really amazing. I listened to like almost your whole discography and I was a really big fan. So I'm curious, what's your writing process like?
3: Sure. Tim, I'll let you start this one.
4: Yeah, so since we're a couple of us live in Tennessee near Nashville, so the songs usually start, the music of it usually start or put together with us, and then we ship it off to.
2: And then it makes its way to Chicago.
4: Yeah.
3: By snail mail.
2: Yeah.
3: No, this band never would have worked 15, 20 years ago. We use Dropbox and just kind of send ideas back and forth. And
4: then we'll usually have a time where we all get together and kind of work through everything. And then from that point on, it just... It's usually they go back into the Dropbox until we record them for
2: real. Yeah, it's either a demo process, or then we pick the songs we want to put out, and then, you know, we'll record them for real after that.
0: Yeah. I love that. That's so fun. Is it harder to, like, do being farther apart? Do you think that kind of, like, helps keep it running?
3: For me, I think this is Ben. We were told to say our names before we talked, and we have not been doing that.
2: No.
3: For me, I think it actually makes it a little easier. I feel like there's a lot of pressure, especially as like the vocalist writing lyrics. If you're writing lyrics in a room with people, it's a lot of pressure. So being able to go back and just kind of sit down and take as much time as I want to write lyrics and not feel... Not that I ever feel judgment, but not feel the eyes on me as I'm throwing out ideas is actually really helpful.
2: I feel like as long as Tim and Tyler are in a room together writing music, I can put my spice on it. This is David, by the way. I can put my spice on it after that. But Tim and Tyler in a room together is magical, I would say.
4: And me being Tim, I would say that like it. I think the easy thing about it is that like since we're not constantly practicing, we're like recording ideas. So then it's easier instead of like us being out of practice and having to loop the same part, like Ben can listen to things over and over and over. But the downside to that is that it's harder to link up for shows and practice and things. So it has its pros and cons.
2: Yeah, it's slower in a sense, but faster in a sense. Yeah. And then less fun because we can't practice together, I guess.
4: As much as we want.
2: As much as we'd like.
0: Right. Yeah. Okay, so I'm hoping for an Illinois-Tennessee tour. And it's just you guys bounce back and forth between the two states.
4: Yes,
0: okay, absolutely. Perfect. Yeah. I'll get that started for you guys. I don't know how, but I'll figure it out.
3: Yeah, that's actually why we're here.
0: Ooh, another job for me. All right. Well, we're starting off with a song I've actually played before on here. This is California Calling.
2: Oh.

0: That was Bored or Lonely by Avondale on What the Punk. I'm Sophia, and this is...
1: Avondale.
0: Ooh. All right. So, we're halfway through our spotlight. Oh, no. And I know. And I'm curious. We talked about your writing process a little bit. Have we done... We talked a little bit about a future tour in Tennessee and Illinois. Have we done live shows before?
2: I think you could say we just played our very first live live show right before this. We went to my mom's house.
0: Oh, nice.
2: And played a few songs for her.
0: Wait, that's so exciting.
2: Yeah, but other than that, we because of the distance between us and the fact that we don't have an actual drummer, we have not played live shows yet, but it's on the horizon.
0: Okay,
3: if
0: exciting.
3: You're a drummer, please reach out.
0: Yes. I'll go on the hunt for some drummers for you, too. Do you have, like, a dream place that you want to play?
3: I, David, would love to play Red Rocks.
0: Ooh.
3: I don't know that our genre of music fits Red Rocks or would
0: that's
3: get
0: okay.
3: big enough to play Red Rocks, but that's
2: it's
3: my
2: dream. It's a dream
3: scenario.
0: It's
3: a dream.
0: Yeah.
2: Dream
0: it's
2: scenario.
0: A dream. It's whatever you want.
3: Tim?
4: Ooh. I don't know. That's tough.
3: Ben's mom's house?
4: Ben, yeah. Now that that one's checked off, it's
2: dream
4: hard to,
2: complete. I just want to play somewhere.
3: Honestly,
2: it
3: anywhere.
2: Can be a tiny, sticky yeah. venue. It's yeah. fine with me.
3: I don't care how many people are there. I just want to play live music.
4: Yeah.
0: I love that. That's so fun. I used to do, like, choir and, like, theater and stuff. Mm-hmm. So, like, I love performing, but I just feel like after a while when I, like, doing it for a similar audience, because I feel like theater is kind of, like, the same people, and yeah. you're kind of like, oh, okay, this is a lot. And, like, same with, like, choir concerts, like, mostly parents. So I feel like, do you have, like, a dream scenario where, like, an audience is, like, you love seeing, like, when you go to shows, uh-huh. of seeing a circle pit, do you love seeing, like, a wall of death? Like, is there stuff like that that you're like, oh, that would get me going? Or is it more like I just kind of want people to, like, chill out, vibe, like, do with their thing?
2: A circle pit would be wild.
3: I would love that.
2: Our shows, that would be super cool.
3: Honestly, for me, David, the first time I saw somebody sing along to a song of ours was probably like, I don't know, that was a big moment for me. I don't know about you, Tim.
4: Yeah. Well, I think right now it would just be like people hearing the music mm-hmm. would be great to be playing in front of people. But yeah, I think for me, like, I think that what takes the show up a notch is seeing somebody that you don't know knowing yeah. the words.
3: Yes, yeah. Thanks for being more specific than that.
4: As if my mom's just singing yeah. in the crowd then.
0: Right.
3: We were talking in the car, though. Sorry, Ben. And I was saying how, like, it's a lot more difficult, though, because you brought up choir. Mm-hmm. I think singing in front of or playing in front of my family and friends is harder.
0: Yeah.
3: So
0: more yeah.
3: power to you for doing things like that.
0: I was like 16, so I didn't really have a choice. Well, perfect. I love that. Well, I see this in the future for you guys. I'm very excited. Up next, I've got a couple more songs to finish off our spotlight. This is Vodka Red Bull Lemonade.

0: That was Stay That Way by Avondale on What the Punk. I'm Sophia, and this is...
1: Avondale!
0: Okay, that wraps up our spotlight for today. Thoughts, opinions, how are we feeling? Do we have any final thoughts about those four songs?
2: Yeah, I thought those songs were pretty good.
3: Yeah, they're a good representation, I think, of our music that's out there and what's to come.
2: Yeah.
0: I tried to pick like a dancey vibe, and then also like a sad vibe, and then kind of like a normal pop punky vibe. So I hope that was good.
3: Absolutely. Yeah.
0: Amazing.
3: You did good.
0: Okay, so final questions on the band itself. Is there anything coming up, things that we should be watching out for?
2: Yeah, we have a new album coming out on the 31st. Will be available on vinyl, which is pretty cool for us.
3: Yeah.
2: I don't know that we ever thought we would have an album coming out on vinyl. So
3: I don't know that we've said that anywhere, have we?
2: I think we might have.
3: Did we say it on the talk?
2: I think on TikTok we did once or twice. But yeah, new album coming out on vinyl on the 31st. Check it out. Yeah.
3: Please.
4: Yeah, please.
2: We're doing things a little backward, putting out an album before ever putting a show. But
0: hey, that's okay. I also am a big music video person. I've talked about it a couple times on here. I could probably sit and watch music videos for hours. And you guys have like a lyrical video for California Calling. Mm-hmm. Can you want to tell the process on that?
3: Oh, Tim.
4: You know, I think it, when I started working on that, it was like, I think it's because all of us, well, three of us drove to Florida when we recorded. And so I think when I was thinking up the video, I just imagined us like in the car.
0: Mm-hmm.
4: And I just thought it would be funny to make like little pixelated versions of us.
0: No, that's really cute.
4: It
3: turned out sick.
4: Yeah,
0: it's really awesome. So great work there. Can we see a music video in our future or no?
2: I hope so.
3: We've talked about it.
2: Yeah, yeah, many times. On top of the band, I do a lot of film stuff, so I know people.
3: We can
2: probably make it happen.
3: It's just logistics.
4: Getting together. Because I feel like, especially with the minds that we have, there would be no shortage of music video ideas. So.
2: I think as we've been talking about it, we've had like 20 different ideas for music videos, and getting us to actually narrow ideas down to one thing. For example, we have what, like 60, 70 demos, I think?
4: Yeah.
2: And narrowing that down to 9 songs to put on the album was hard enough. Getting us to narrow down music video ideas, somebody else, a third party, is going to need to be present to help us figure it out.
0: Let me know. I'm actually a music video chooser connoisseur. So, just kidding. Well, I've got some more music for us before our second hour. This is First Dance by Never Shout Never.
3: Oh.

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2: This is just a real...